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6: Welcome back. And if you've just joined us, please hang around for some relia of music and sounds on Hull's very own Midnight Alternative. Now on the show are Sufjan Stevens, Bryce Reznor and Nico Mulley from their album Planetarium. This is Earth.

0: Sidsel Andresen has a unique singing style. See what you think. 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

0: future. Who cares? Well, I'll tell you. Classical Gas in Cottingham cares. They've been super serving the community for over 43 years, which is like flipping donkeys. 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
3: Coming up is a wonderful song by Sandy Denny, followed by a brilliant piece of music by Ryuichi Sakamoto. But before all that, here's Savages.

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It just kept open.

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2: Now on the show, I'm going to play Movement 4 by Mika Vainio. It's taken from his last album, Last Live. And I'm going to follow that up with the overture from Alfred Hitchcock's North by Northwest by Bernard Herrmann.

You have been listening to the Midnight Alternative on Hull Kingston Radio 107.4 FM with me, Dean Reynolds. Thanks very much for listening. I hope you enjoyed tonight's music as much as I have, and will join me again next Friday as the clock strikes midnight. Well, we just heard It Monsters X, and I'm going to leave you with Cookie Butter by Kim Gordon. Good night and stay safe.

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1: Later today, the findings of a public inquiry into how Lucy Letby was able to repeatedly kill and harm babies on a hospital neonatal unit will be published. Former Prime Minister David Cameron's urged local communities to fight together. It's part of a new campaign calling on the government to reset relations with the countryside. He spoke at a launch event led by the Countryside Alliance in Westminster.
2: I don't care if you don't go hunting. The ban on trail hunting is your fight. You don't have to be a farmer to care about the farm tax. Fighting against that is your fight. I don't care if you're not a publican or you never step inside a pub. Saving rural pubs is your fight.
1: Angela Rayner has warned about the impact on workers if Reform UK was elected to government. Speaking at the TUC Congress in Brighton, the Housing, Communities and Local Government Secretary says Labour is the only working party.
3: Nigel Farage's sugar daddies made their money in crypto, but there's nothing crypto.

0: pragmatic about their motives. They know full well that a reform government will act in their interests, not the public interest.
1: It comes after two £36 million donations were given to Reform UK. The party say the money donated will be used to fund its preparation for office, and the men wanted nothing in return. A man in his 60s has admitted to drugging and sexually assaulting his wife without her knowledge over a 20-year period. The man, who cannot be named to protect the anonymity of his wife, pleaded guilty to various sexual offences against her earlier this year. Yesterday admitted similar offences dating back to 2004. Pubs and retailers across England and Wales will be able to accept digital ID as proof of age to buy alcohol under new rules. The changes to the Licensing Act come into force today, and the government expects it will take some time for the technology to be widely adopted. And it was a comfortable win last night for Leeds United at home in the Premier League. The West Yorkshire side beat Newcastle United by 4-1 to maintain their unbeaten start to the league campaign. That's the latest from Radio News Hub. I'm Jules Eastbridge.
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0: Hello, and welcome to another happy hour show with yours truly, Jolly Jim Stevens. It's upbeat oldies all the way with lots of fun stuff in between. 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

0: Yeah, I do like a song that ends properly instead of just fading away. British duo Hudson Ford had just split from the Straubs in 1973, and that was their first chart hit, Pick Up the Pieces. Oh, and can you pick those up for me as well, please?
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0: The wonderful Staple Singers in 1972, and if you want to go to a good place, they'll take you there.
1: Oh, no.
2: That was truly awful.
3: You are a sad, strange little man.
4: I agree.
0: Good grief, they're all ganging up on me now. Let's move on quickly, shall we?
5: Yes, please.
0: And now it's time for today's Happy Hour Mystery Lyrics. You're about to hear the opening words from a well-known upbeat song, but do you know which one it is? The answer will follow the next track, so stand by and away we go. Riding along in my automobile, my baby beside me at the wheel. It's a well-known song from the 1960s, and the lyrics again are, riding along in my automobile, my baby beside me at the wheel.

0: No relation to Dusty, it was Rick Springfield with a song that was released in 1981, all about Jesse's girl.
1: I just don't know what to do with myself.
2: Aww. I don't understand what's going on here.
3: I know.
0: The sad thing is, I don't understand it either. Anyway, how did you get on with today's mystery lyrics? And did you remember the 1960s song that opens with "Riding along in my automobile, my baby beside me at the wheel"? Well, it was Chuck Berry in 1964 singing "No Particular Place to Go", and it's coming up next.

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The night was young and the moon was gold. So we both decided to take a stroll.

0: Our mystery lyrics today were from Chuck Berry in 1964, singing that good old rock and roller, No Particular Place to Go. Well, how about going to 1971?
1: Yes!

0: A big hit for Tony Orlando and Dawn in today's music mix year of 1971, with Knock Three Times, or Twice on the Pipe if the answer is no. Yes, okay, I got the message.
1: I'm not interested.
2: Oh!
0: And that warning bell tells us that our really tricky Happy Hour pop puzzle is coming up right after the next song.
3: Oh, no!

0: Yeah, some good old country music from Don Williams in 1978 when he was living on Tulsa time.
1: Yeah, shut up.
2: It's quiz time.
0: It's the baffling Beatles album Brain Teaser. You're about to hear two Beatles tracks from the same album, but can you remember which one? Don't try too hard though, because I'll be giving you the answer when the music stops, including any North American variations. So sharpen up those brain cells and away we go.

0: two of the Fab Four's upbeat tracks from the same album, but did you remember which one they came from? Well, the first track we heard was called Roll Over Beethoven, and that was followed by You've Really Got a Hold on Me. The year was 1963 in the UK and 1964 in America and Canada, where the songs appeared on different albums. The UK album was with the Beatles, and in America the album was called The Beatles' Second Album, while in Canada it was The Beatles' Long Tall Sally. Gosh, it was so complicated in those days. Well done to you if you worked out today's perplexing pop puzzle, and here comes the Happy Hour Big Sloppy Kiss, just for you.
1: We hope that doesn't happen again.
2: Not off.

0: 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The Stylistics were taking us back to 1976 with that one, when they were looking forward to a funky weekend.
1: Yay!
2: Yes, indeed.
3: Get up, get down, and enjoy the show.
0: Thank you, sir, thank you. And that wasn't really him, by the way.
1: Really?
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1: One, two, three.
2: You see what I did there? We don't just throw this show together, you know.
3: Oh, yes, you

Then Barry was taking us back to 1965 with that foot tapper called 1-2-3. Now, our lovely canteen manager, Mrs. Miggins, has just brought me a nice hot cup of coffee to lubricate my vocal cords, but we've been ordered not to slurp our coffee while we're on air, so if you'll just excuse me for one moment...

0: Getting down and funky with Kool and the Gang in 1973 when they were Hollywood swinging. Yeah, we've all heard about that sort of thing, haven't we? All those sherry parties and charades games. It's absolutely outrageous. Well now, do you remember about 5 minutes ago when I was telling you about the coffee arriving? Well, it wasn't as easy to tell you as you might have thought it would be. Len Barry was taking us back to 1965 with that foot tapper called 1-2-3. Now, our lovely canteen manager, Mrs. Miggins, has just bought me a nice sub. Our lovely canteen manager, Mrs. Miggins, has just bought me. Now, our lovely canteen manager, Mrs. Miggins. What is it about that name? Now, our lovely canteen... I don't believe this. Now, our lovely... Oh, that's made me go dizzy now. Yeah. Now, our lovely canteen manager, Mrs. Miggins, has just brought me a nice hot cup of coffee. Oh, I nearly had it then.
1: Yeah. Ooh, got your lips all tangled up, huh?

0: This has been Jolly Jim Stevens' Happy Hour Show. I hope you'll be able to join us again next time for lots more fun and upbeat oldies. Until then, thanks for listening, look after yourselves, and bye-bye.
1: Okay, see you later, bye-bye.
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1: The findings of a public inquiry into how Lucy Letby was able to repeatedly kill and harm babies on a hospital neonatal unit will be published later today. A new campaign is calling for the government to reset relations with rural communities. The Countryside Alliance say 27 policies introduced or proposed by Labour since the party came to power in 2024 have been damaging to rural communities. The former Prime Minister David Cameron has urged local communities to pull together.
2: To stand together and to fight together and to represent the country as best we can to our members of Parliament, both houses and the government. Stand together, fight together and we'll win together.
1: Pubs and retailers across England and Wales will be able to accept digital ID as proof of age to buy alcohol under new rules. The move aims to provide an alternative to carrying a physical ID so people can use their phones to prove their age at the pub, festivals and concerts. The change to the Licensing Act comes into force today. The government expects it will take some time for the technology to be widely adopted. Angela Rayner has warned about the impact on workers if Reform UK are elected to government. It comes after two £36 million donations were given to the party, which they say wasn't for anything in return. Speaking in Brighton at the TUC conference, Ms Rayner says workers should be cautious.
3: Now, when these Reform donors say they want nothing, they mean it. No workers' rights, no renters' rights, no social protections, no safety net, no regulation, nothing to stand in their way. And if Farage will do you a cameo for £70, just ask yourself what he'd do for £70 million.
1: The number of British citizens arrested abroad for drug smuggling offences has more than quadrupled in 3 years. That's what new government figures show, as they've warned that penalties could include life sentences and even death. Cases increased from 80 in 2023 to more than 340 last year, with at least 160 cases so far this year. And Leeds United continued their unbeaten start to the Premier League season with a win at home last night against Newcastle United. That's the latest from Radio News Hub. I'm Jules Eastbridge.
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0: And now, more from the second biggest band in the world ever, The Beatles Hour on 107 FM. Yeah, we did all right.
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0: And now, back to the Fab Four on 107 FM. John, Paul, the other one with the guitar, the bloke on the drums who voiced Thomas the Tank Engine back in the day.
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3: You probably think you're pretty good at multitasking behind the wheel. 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
0: 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Some say it's the best place for it.

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1: Later today, the findings of a public inquiry into how Lucy Letby was able to repeatedly kill and harm babies on a hospital neonatal unit will be published. Former Prime Minister David Cameron's urged local communities to fight together. It's part of a new campaign calling on the government to reset relations with the countryside. He spoke at a launch event led by the Countryside Alliance in Westminster.
2: I don't care if you don't go hunting. The ban on trail hunting is your fight. You don't have to be a farmer to care about the farm tax. Fighting against that is your fight. I don't care if you're not a publican or you never step inside a pub. Saving rural pubs is your fight.
1: Pubs and retailers across England and Wales will be able to accept digital ID as proof of age to buy alcohol under new rules. The changes to the Licensing Act come into force today, and the government expects will take some time for the technology to be widely adopted. The move aims to provide an alternative to carrying a physical ID so people can use their phones to prove their age at the pub, festivals and concerts. Angela Rayner has warned of the impact on workers if Reform UK are elected to government. Speaking at the TUC Congress in Brighton, the Housing, Communities and Local Government Secretary say Labour is the only working party.
3: Nigel Farage's sugar daddies made their money in crypto, but there's nothing cryptic about their motives. They know full well that a Reform government will act in their interests, not the public interest.
1: It comes after two £36 million donations were given to Reform UK. The party say the money donated were used to fund its preparation for office, that the men wanted nothing in return. A man in his 60s has admitted to drugging and sexually assaulting his wife without her knowledge over a 20-year period. The man, who can't be named for legal reasons, pleaded guilty to various sexual offences against her earlier this year. He's also now admitted to similar offences dating further back to 2004. There's a comfortable win last night for Leeds United at home in the Premier League. The West Yorkshire side beat Newcastle United 4-1. That's the latest from Radio News Hub. I'm Jules Eastbridge.
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0: 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We have carefully disregarded all of it. We're doing what we want and we don't care.
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1: You probably think you're pretty good at multitasking behind the wheel. 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

0: toll proposed by Labour since the party came to power in 2024 have been damaging to rural communities. The former Prime Minister David Cameron has urged local communities to pull together.
1: To stand together and to fight together and to represent the country as best we can to our members of Parliament, both houses and the government. Stand together, fight together and we'll win together.
0: Pubs and retailers across England and Wales will be able to accept digital ID as proof of age to buy alcohol under new rules. The move aims to provide an alternative to carrying a physical ID so people can use their phones to prove their age at the pub, festivals and concerts. The change to the Licensing Act comes into force today. The government expects it will take some time for the technology to be widely adopted. Angela Rayner has warned about the impact on workers if Reform UK are elected to government. It comes after two £36 million donations were given to the party, which they say wasn't for anything in return. Speaking in Brighton at the TUC conference, Ms Rayner says workers should be cautious.
2: Now, when these Reform donors say they want nothing, they mean it. No workers' rights, no renters' rights, no social protections, no safety net, no regulation, nothing to stand in their way. And if Farage will do you a cameo for £70, just ask yourself what he'd do for £70 million.
0: The number of British citizens arrested abroad for drug smuggling offences has more than quadrupled in 3 years. That's what new government figures show, as they've warned that penalties could include life sentences and even death. Cases increased from 80 in 2023 to more than 340 last year, with at least 160 cases so far this year. And Leeds United continued their unbeaten start to the Premier League season with a win at home last night against Newcastle United. That's the latest from Radio News Hub. I'm Jules Eastbridge.
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0: 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It's out of control. It's taken over the studio. It's barricaded itself in and it's playing where it wants.
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0: Pembrokeshire?
1: Who cares?
0: Well, I'll tell you. Classical Gas in Cottingham cares. 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Or, get this, you can call them. 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I know, right? Heating, plumbing, bathrooms. 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
2: You probably think you're pretty good at multitasking behind the wheel. 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If you use a mobile phone while driving, you're 4 times more likely to crash. 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
3: 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It plays loads of great music. So it's musical. We are 107 FM. Ooh, I like that last song. Here comes another one on 107 FM.

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1: The findings of the public inquiry into convicted child killer Lucy Letby will be published today. The Third Wall inquiry was launched in 2023, looking at whether suspicions should have been raised earlier and whether hospital bosses contributed to a failure to protect babies. Letby, who maintains her innocence, is serving 15

0: reportedly put security teams under strain. Prince Archie and Princess Lilibet will now move elsewhere just a couple weeks after starting the school year. Presenter Jeremy Clarkson and former Prime Minister Lord Cameron have been praised for shining a light on prostate cancer. The so-called Clarkson-Cameron effect of the men revealing their diagnosis led to a significant bump in the number of men using Prostate Cancer UK's 30-second online risk checker. Amy Rylance is from Prostate Cancer UK.
1: We're really pleased today that we've hit the milestone of 5 million men going online and checking their risk of prostate cancer. And the reason why that matters is that the earlier you find prostate cancer, the easier it is to treat.
0: And Welsh actor Matthew Rhys has made history at the Emmys, taking home two Best Lead Actor awards. He took home awards for comedy series and limited series for Widow's Bay and The Beast in Me. Elsewhere, HBO's The Pitt was the other big winner of the night, getting the gong for Best Drama and Best Lead Actor in a Drama. That's the latest from Radio News Hub. I'm Frankie Hersine.
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1: The findings of a public inquiry into how Lucy Letby was able to carry out her crimes will be published today. The Third Wall inquiry was launched in 2023 to seek answers for the victims' families and ensure lessons are learnt. It looked at whether hospital bosses could have done more to protect babies. Digital ID can be accepted as proof of age in England and Wales from today. Holly Hughes has more.
2: People can use their phones to prove their age at pubs, festivals and concerts under the new rules. But the government expects it to take some time for the technology to be widely adopted. It comes after Prime Minister Andy Burnham scrapped a wider digital ID programme that was planned under his predecessor, Sir Keir Starmer. It will remain an individual or business's choice whether to use or adopt it.
1: Reform UK's crypto billionaire donors could face enhanced checks to prove their presence in the UK. It emerged over the weekend that the party received £72 million from two donors who lived overseas. Now ministers are considering a £100,000 cap on overseas donations.

0: diagnosis, like Jeremy Clarkson's, like Lord Cameron's, inspired them to check their risk. And in some cases, people who are very clear that that has saved their life.
1: And it was a comfortable win for Leeds United at home last night in the Premier League. The West Yorkshire side beat Newcastle United by 4-1 to maintain their unbeaten start to the league campaign. That's the latest from Radio News Hub. I'm Frankie Hersine.
2: Radio Works.
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6: Okay, your weather today, you might get a little bit of a shower between now and around about 10 o'clock. Otherwise, it's going to be a cloudy but fairly dry day, and temperatures getting up towards about 21 degrees Celsius today. That's your weather on 107 FM.
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0: That's it. They have awoken a sleeping giant.
1: Ish. Down, Bessie. Just smile and wave, boys. Smile and wave.
2: Morning, sir. How are you doing? A Tuesday morning across Hully, Shorshire, and North Lincolnshire, and elsewhere as well. This is 107 FM. I'm Millsy. Are you ready to have a little bit of freshly squeezed breakfast? It is the saving of breakfast shows across Hull, East Yorkshire, North Lincolnshire and the world beyond. Saving you from ramming a blunt spoon at the side of your head by listening to dull, uninteresting and boring and probably pre-recorded breakfast shows. We shall ignite the day. We shall kickstart the day. We shall elevate your mood. Radiate radio nonsense. That's about it, really. Play some music. Talk nonsense. Bit of telly tunes on the way. Dad's jokes on the way. It's what you've come to know and love on 107 FM at this time of the day. I've only got one more day to do this, and then I'm having a lie down. Mr. Gibbons is taking charge of proceedings from Thursday morning for a while. As we chop and change, because it's holiday city season still. Got to let the volunteers have time off now and again, haven't we? Right, if you want to get in touch with us, tweet us, Facebook us, Insta us at Hulls 107FM, email studio at 107FM.co.uk. Mills' telly tune on the way in a bit, but before that, just around the corner, will be Dad's jokes. Are you ready to do this on a Tuesday morning? All right then, Jennifer Lopez is on a promise again. She's waiting for tonight.

0: it's him.
1: Hey, have you talked to Mark lately?
0: I haven't really talked to him, but he looks pretty down.
2: He looks pretty down.
1: Yeah, well, maybe we should cheer him up then.
0: What do you suppose we should do?
1: Well,

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1: Wow, look at her.
0: I know.
1: Man, I've never seen Sharon look so bad before.
0: I did once before, but this is pretty bad.
1: Yeah, what do you think she got up to last night?

It's that time of the show again. Time for Dad's Jokes. Trotting around the studio, making his way to Performance Corner. That's not really a Performance Corner. Please welcome on stage, that's not a stage. The one and only comedy impresario is Millsy. Thank you. Oh, yeah. All right. Okay, then. I'm getting to that time of life where I need to put my affairs in order and plan for the future, my demise, when I shuffle off my mortal coil, join the choir invisible, and if I'm not dead, then actually very dead. Yeah, we're talking about planning for my funeral. But I'm looking at the prices of some of these plans and stuff like that when you work it out and what have you. How on earth can funeral prices rise so much? And then the funeral directors blame it on the cost of living. I just don't understand it. Thank you. Yes. Equally confusing. My lovely wife, the Fiona Mills trademark, the lovely Fiona Mills trademark, told me the other day I can be a right idiot sometimes. I looked at her bemused. I didn't think I needed permission to do that. Thank you. Yes. And finally, it was on the same day she sent me shopping. She gave me a list and then rang me up and said, put ketchup on the list. You know, I couldn't read a thing after that. As you lot, back again soon. Dad's Jokes is brought to you, conceived by, presented by, contrived by, Aye, just blame Millsy. All right, what shall we do now? We shall press some buttons. And you will have some wonderful noise in your lug holes other than me.

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role model, High Hopes 3000. Maybe it's high, they've got High Hopes 2026 on the 15th of September. That is the date. It is. Yes, I've just verified it. It looked in the little corner of the computer. It says it. Coming up then after this from Holly Humberston will be Mills' Teletune. Will you get it right today, I wonder?

Right, Mills' Tilly Tune, Ollie Humberston there, by the way. Play your TV theme from yesteryear. You simply have to guess which show it's from. Tweet us, Facebook us, Insta us at Hulls107FM. 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As per, up for grabs, 24 hours of bragging rights, smugness and satisfaction for getting something right on the wireless. A name check. And a place in the winner's enclosure. All you got to do is tell me which TV show had this theme.

It was a kids' game show that aired on the BBC from 1970 to 1984. Was hosted by Michael Rodd and then by Mark Curry for the last series. 21 series of it, 226 episodes of this show. Want to win 24 hours of bragging rights? Smugness and satisfaction for getting something right on the wireless? A name check. Instant fame across all East Yorkshire, North Lincolnshire and the mad world beyond. Could all be yours. Tweet us, Facebook us, Insta us at Hulls107FM, email studio at 107fm.co.uk. Answer coming up after 8 o'clock in the

107 FM have spent thousands on extensive audio research and opinion. We have carefully disregarded all of it. We're doing what we want and we don't care.

They've got the Beatles on a Tuesday morning. It's Millsy's telechum today. At any rate, so far, we have got Shelley on Long Hill. Ann Simmons has got it right. Harry Off Dock's got it right. Mad Carl and Bulfrey Estate's got it right. Mandy Rouse in Grimsby's got it right. Jill Perry in Bruford's got it right. And Morris in Barton has also got it right this morning, as has Chris and Gary in Cottingham. Right, Mills' telly tune today sounds like this. A kids' TV show, game show, aired on BBC between 1970 and 84. In the main, it was hosted by Michael Rodd for about 9 or 10 years, and then Brian Tuman had a stint for 4 years, and finally, Mark Curry took over for the last series. In 1984, 21 series, 226 episodes. And it involved contestants seeing clips of films and being asked questions about the films and to test their memories of them. If you reckon you know the TV show from its theme, tweet us, Facebook us, Insta us at Ulls107FM, email studio at 107fm.co.uk. Up for grabs, 24 hours of bragging rights, smugness and satisfaction for getting something right on the wireless, and a name check on a Tuesday morning. What more do you want? Right, on we go with Madonna.

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There you go, that's new from Simple Minds on 107 FM, Beginner Boys. A new album from them coming out in January, I believe. They were on Radio 2's Party in the Park on Sunday evening, which I watched early yesterday morning. Absolutely brilliant concert they did. If you ever get a chance to see Simple Minds play live, I would recommend them wholeheartedly. They've still got it. And they're just, they're like wine. It gets better with old age. Right, shall we go on to the news? We go with this from the psychedelic...

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1: The findings of the public inquiry into convicted child killer Lucy Letby will be published today. The Thirlwall inquiry was launched in 2023, looking at whether suspicions should have been raised earlier and whether hospital bosses contributed to a failure to protect babies. Letby, who maintains her innocence, is serving 15 whole life terms for the murder of 7 babies and the attempted murders of 7 others. Pubs and retailers will be able to accept digital ID as proof of age to buy alcohol under new rules, Holly Hughes reports.
2: The move aims to provide an alternative to carrying a physical ID, so punters can use their phones to prove their age at the pub, festivals and concerts. The changes come into force today and apply to businesses in England and Wales, but the government expects it to take some time for the technology to be widely adopted. The ID will be available through third-party apps like Yoti.
1: Ministers are considering tightening rules on overseas donors after revelations over Reform UK's donations. It emerged over the weekend that the party received £72 million from overseas donors. It's understood the government are considering a £100,000 cap. Nottingham has introduced a ban on balaclavas aimed at tackling intimidation in the city. Police say they can require people to remove face coverings if their identity is being concealed to commit a crime or behave antisocially. Powers include a £70 fine and confiscations. Those who carry on could be banned from the city centre altogether. More men are checking for prostate cancer thanks to former Prime Minister David Cameron and presenter Jeremy Clarkson. Prostate Cancer UK say the men revealing their diagnosis led to a significant bump in the number of men using the charity's online risk checker. Amy Rylance is from the charity.
3: Today, far too many men.

It's all right, I'm just writing in a quick note, because I don't seem to be getting the message to Rihanna and Calvin Harris. I've got my best cranes out, and I'm being neat and joined up writing and what have you this Tuesday morning. I'm writing a nice little letter to them. Keep for years and years, they've kept on about finding love in a hopeless place. I'm suggesting to them that they stop going to the city of Leeds and try somewhere a bit more cosmopolitan. And that's vibrant. Oh, that'll be the city of Hull then, won't it? Look at them in the Premier League. Still unbeaten. Anyway, welcome to the second hour of the Freshly Squeezed Breakfast Show this Tuesday morning. Your veritable entertainment sharabang. A letter of decent music. Lovely radio waffle. And Mills' telly tune this morning, which a fair few of you are getting right, to be honest. If you want to get in touch with me, want to type part in what we're doing, tweet us, Facebook us, Insta us at Hull's107FM, email studio107fm.co.uk. Right, shall we get this second hour well and truly underway? John Summit and Friends, singing about shades of blue. Maybe, I don't know.

There you are, Liam Gallagher, 107 FM's Freshly Squeezed Breakfast Show, brought to you by the Business Culture Hall in East Yorkshire. I tell you, the owners of that company, Tony will get it right, because he's of that age. However, Michelle, she's far too young. She's far too young to remember the TV theme. Unlike Tom, Tom's got it right this morning, as has Anita on Sutton Field. Fear's also got it right in Hull City Centre. Muse's telly tune today then is it?

It is a kids' TV show, a game show for kids that aired on BBC between 1970 and 1984, originally hosted in the main part by Michael Rodd. Brian Truman had a go at it. And then Matt Curry finished up the last series of it in 1984. It involved contestants seeing clips from films and being asked questions about films and to test their memories of them. 21 series, 226 episodes of this. Reckon you know what TV show it is from the theme? Tweet us, Facebook us, Insta us at Ulls107FM, email studio at 107fm.co.uk. 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

It's the Dandy Warhols and Bohemian, like Princess Avenue. I'm on it here if you're driving about in your Chelsea tractors or you're having your muesli this morning. I'm not trying to infer anything by saying that. Because it's not the poshest bit of all, is it? That's Kirk Kellen, Swanland. That's where the dogs do it in neat piles and they get out the baths out of the way. Right, Mills is Teddy Tune today. Good morning to Jade. She's got it right. Ken's got it right in Hull as well. Lucy Higgins in Scunthorpe has got it right. And Cherie has also got it right in Doncaster. All right, Mills is Teddy Tune today. It's the big reveal. Children's game show on the BBC from 1970 to 84, originally hosted by Michael Rodd. Ended up with Mark Curry presenting the last series of it. Involved contestants, kids seeing clips of films. Not that sort of film, you want that sort of show. And being asked questions about the films and to test their memories of them. Go on then, what do you reckon it was then? Music is from none other than Screen Test. Now you know, now you remember. Well done to you if you got it right, and if you didn't, it's a blast from the past. It's a hot house flowers.

All right, the cult Seashell Sanctuary on 107 FM, a proper tub-thumping song from back in the day, the 1980s. Don't make them like that anymore, do they? Speaking of things that they don't make anymore, it's Jeffrey Bealby. The 01 Mark 1 model is in the studio from 10 o'clock, presenting live line. He's had a few defects along the way, what have you, and we've shoved new batteries in him. Not where you're thinking. But he's in working order. He's still doing his stuff on live line. Music and chat to get you through the morning this morning. At 2 o'clock this afternoon, our champagne socialist is on duty. Jason Stevens-Reed. With the Retro Chart Show. At 4 o'clock, John's on with a jam. Then later on tonight, at 7 o'clock, it's No Ferriby Live. No Ferriby taking on Matlock Town. That's going to be a good game, that is. Join myself and 90 down there for that from 7-ish. And later on at 10 o'clock, it is the second-hand song show, followed by the Casual Menace Mixtape Exchange. And Dino gets us into Wednesday with a Midnight Alternative. Right, I had a choice between playing Sam Fender and Olivia Dean and Rein Me In, or Killing Joke. Can you guess who won? I'll press this button and you shall find out.

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There you are, Cindy Lauper and Robbie Williams turning up to entertain you. Shame it's the end of the show, but there you are. We're going to splash and dash and quit today with a feral slab of new order. This is Perfect Kiss. I shall talk to you tomorrow. Have a splendid Tuesday.

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1: The findings of a public inquiry into how Lucy Letby was able to carry out her crimes will be published today. The Third Wall inquiry was launched in 2023 to seek answers for the victims' families. It looked at whether hospital bosses could have done more to protect babies and whether the culture contributed to failures. Digital ID can now be accepted as proof of age in England and Wales. Holly Hughes has more.
2: People can use their phones to prove their age at pubs, festivals and concerts under the new rules. But the government expects it to take some time for the technology to be widely adopted. It comes after Prime Minister Andy Burnham scrapped a wider digital ID programme that was planned under his predecessor, Sir Keir Starmer. It will remain an individual or business's choice whether to use or adopt it.
1: The government will heed the warning of AI experts. That's coming from First Secretary Louise Hay. So after tech leaders agreed that AI was advancing too fast, the boss of Anthropic suggesting it could have drastic consequences. Ms. Haig is due to speak at the Trade Union Congress, where she's expected to acknowledge the risks. Job vacancies have fallen to a five-year low, with small firms continuing to hold back from hiring due to soaring wage costs. The Office for National Statistics say the number stood at around 702,000 in the 3 months to August. Meanwhile, average weekly earnings growth and rate of unemployment remained at the same. Presenter Jeremy Clarkson and former Prime Minister Lord Cameron have been praised for shining a light on prostate cancer. The so-called Clarkson-Cameron effect of the men revealing their diagnosis led to a significant bump in the number of men using Prostate Cancer UK's 30-second online risk checker. Amy Rylance is from Prostate Cancer UK.
3: We're really pleased today that we've hit the milestone of 5 million men going online and checking their risk of prostate cancer. And the reason why that matters is that the earlier you find prostate cancer, the easier it is to treat.
1: And Leeds United continued their unbeaten start to the Premier League season last night with a win at home. The West Yorkshire side beat Newcastle United by 4-1. For On Radio News Hub, I'm Frankie Hersine.
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government is planning to take over Speciality Steel UK in a move set to cost around £350 million. It's after a private sector bid failed to secure backing of the UK's third largest steelworks. The Business Secretary Jonathan Reynolds says the government would work towards the public acquisition of the company. HMRC say one in eight UK adults have not checked their state pension forecast. A survey for the body found that 45 to 54-year-olds are particularly unlikely to have checked whether their state pension is on track. The research marks Pension Awareness Week, which runs from the 15th to the 18th of this month. And an Ocado survey has found office workers are returning to pack lunches to beat the cost of living crisis. Almost half of UK professionals take a packed lunch to work more frequently than they did a year ago, with 64% of those being younger workers aged between 18 and 45.

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Close-ups, and Matthew Rhys has made history at the Emmys, taking home two Best Lead Actor awards in the same ceremony. He took home awards for comedy series and limited series for Widow's Bay and The Beast in Me. Elsewhere, HBO's The Pitt was the other big winner of the night, getting the gong for Best Drama and Best Lead Actor in a Drama. Oasis will return to stage after they announced a 38-show world tour. The brothers will return to Nebworth more than 30 years after their initial gigs at the Hertfordshire Park. The band says standard ticket prices will be fixed at a range between £71 and £266. The Oscar-winning Thelma and Louise writer hopes her new play will raise awareness of violence against women. Callie Curie says she hopes the stage musical of the 1991 film illuminates the issue. The 68-year-old has written the new production, which is running at the Young Vic Theatre until the 24th of October. And American costume and fashion designer Bob Mackie has died, aged 87. The fashion mogul's passing was announced in a statement on his personal Instagram account. He was best known for dressing celebrities like Cher, Diana Ross, and Elton John.

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0: And for Hull History this week, with Paul Schofield, Hull tour guide, we've come inside, still near Hull's old town, into Hepworth's Arcade. Lots of independent shops here, and we're outside probably one of the most famous, Paul. Tell us about this.
1: Oh, yes. So the arcade itself is just a beautiful Victorian building, dates back to the 1890s, named after Hepworth, the tailor from Leeds. So he established a shop at the end of the arcade over here. And designed by, I think, brilliant Hull architects. Gelder and Kitchen were the architects who did so much in the late 18, early 1900s around the city. And a little known fact, it's the only L-shaped Victorian arcade in England is Hepworth. So it's an unusual layout because it's longer than it looks after, you know, with your first impressions when you walk in. And it's this beautiful sort of glass roof at the top there and the decoration. Just if people ask me what's my favourite building in Hull, this always crops up. It's in my top 10 definitely. So, and it's, as you say, one of the policies is at the moment is to have independent shops and traders in here. And the most famous and the oldest shop in the arcade is Dinsdale's, the joke shop, which I'm sure most people in the area at some point have visited here.
0: And it's been going for years, hasn't it? And it's wonderful to see, like you say, a shop like this still going.
1: Oh, it is, yeah. I think the shop, Dinsdale's, the name's been in the arcade since the 30s, so it is the oldest surviving sort of business in the arcade. And the current proprietor, Graham, and his sister, they're still part of the same family. They're from the same dynasty. And there aren't many joke shops left. Where else can you find a joke shop now? And what a fantastic window that is. It takes me back to my childhood, I must say, when I was growing up. When I was a bad lad, I used to buy my stink bombs from here. This floor is absolutely perfect. The arcade used to reek of stink bombs. It did.
0: Favourite place for parents to come for parties, children's parties, costumes and so on. I know I've, in the past, come here and, you know, when you need a knight of the realm, a knight crusader, suddenly, at the last minute, you know, here's the place where you can, or 80 shell suit, or here's the place where you can get one. Do they still have stink bombs? Do they still exist?
1: I think maybe under the counter. Can I show you my favourite?
0: Yes.
1: It's the best ever. You could do this yourself, but you can get, what a bargain, you get two for £1.50, spoof parking tickets. And I've tried this a few times, and you can actually gauge when a person's seen the parking ticket on their car, when the steam starts to come out of their ears. If you have a camera ready, it's just the best. And one of my friends, I've been parking here for years, why haven't you given me a parking ticket? So where else can you get such great fun for £1.50?
0: Well, I wouldn't like to go on the wrong side of you. With your stink bombs and your fake parking tickets. That's brilliant, isn't it?
1: Yes,
0: I might get some. But look at these. I mean, some of these, fart powder. Yeah. I'm sure they've got a whoopee cushion somewhere. Well, I'm guessing. Disappearing ink. It's a fantastic place, isn't it? You could spend hours actually itching powder.
1: Yeah, itching powder. Oh, I remember those. Yeah, X-ray glasses.
0: Yeah, that's they're right.
1: Never that,
0: what a great shop. Great to see it going. And all the shops in the arcade. Yeah. I mean, again, as you say, everyone is an independent retailer.
1: It is. That's the great thing. It's a variety. And it's very Hull. What I like about it is Hull. It's not a posh arcade. You know, you go to some arcades and you think you're trespassing on private property. Yeah. And this is very down to earth, and it's a real selection. You've got vintage clothes, you've got a bookshop, you've got a cafe, you've still got Fanthorpe selling high quality hi-fi equipment. And this is, people might know me, where I buy my infamous hat. So I get my hat from Beasley's just over here. and it's a serious point. I think it's really important to try and support independent businesses. It's tough at the moment for a lot of independents. And it's just really nice to spend your money down the arcade, I think.
0: I agree. Great to see them thriving as well down here and surviving, because it is tough for them. So good to see. Paul, thank you so much for that. Paul Schofield, Hull tour guide in Hepworth's Arcade.

0: Leeds are up to third in the Premier League table after beating Newcastle 4-1 last night. Boss Daniel Farke hailed it as one of their best performances over the last 12 months, with his side 3-0 up at half-time. Leeds have lost just one of their last 13 games, stretching back to last season. Roberto De Zerbi has turned down the chance to include Richarlison in Tottenham's squad for today's Carabao Cup tie at Liverpool. Richarlison was left out of Spurs' 25-man Premier League player list submitted earlier this month, after being informed he's not part of the club's first-team plans.
1: You already know everything. Nothing changed for the Carabao Cup or Premier League. The situation is the same.
0: One other piece of football news, the video-assisted referees who made the wrong call awarding a goal to Manchester City in Sunday's derby have not been given a Premier League game this weekend. And England rugby star Henry Pollock would consider playing abroad or changing sports altogether. Whilst his focus remains in rugby, the 21-year-old is also looking to eventually broaden his horizons, having signed for Eddie Hearn's Matchroom Talent Agency.
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1: The findings of the public inquiry into convicted child killer Lucy Letby will be published today. The Third Wall inquiry was launched in 2023, looking at whether suspicions should have been raised earlier and whether hospital bosses contributed to a failure to protect babies. Letby, who maintains her innocence, is serving 15 whole life terms for the murder of 7 babies and the attempted murders of 7 others. Pubs and retailers will be able to accept digital IDs as proof of age when buying alcohol under new rules, Ollie Hughes reports.
2: The move aims to provide an alternative to carrying a physical ID, so punters can use their phones to prove their age at the pub, festivals and concerts. The changes come into force today and apply to businesses in England and Wales, but the government expects it to take some time for the technology to be widely adopted. The ID will be available through third-party apps like Yoti.
1: Reform UK's crypto-billionaire donors could face enhanced checks to prove their presence in the UK. It emerged over the weekend that the party received £72 million from 2 donors who lived overseas. An Oxfordshire village is to hold a symbolic independence referendum today to protest plans to house asylum seekers at a nearby former military base. More than 1,000 are to move into the base near Piddington, sparking anger amongst residents. More men are checking their risk of prostate cancer thanks to Jeremy Clarkson and David Cameron. That's what Prostate Cancer UK say after the presenter and former Prime Minister told their personal stories. Amy Rylance is from the charity.
3: We hear from so many men who say that a celebrity diagnosis like Jeremy Clarkson's, like Lord Cameron's, inspired them to check their risk. And in some cases, people who are very clear that that has saved their life.
1: And Welsh actor Matthew Rhys has made history at the Emmys, taking home 2 Best Lead Actor awards. He took home awards for comedy series and limited series for Widow's Bay and The Beast in Me. Elsewhere, HBO's The Pitt was the other big winner of the night, winning Best Drama and Best Actor in a Drama. From Radio News Hub, I'm Frankie Hersine.
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6: Well, folks, it's staying warm and there could be some sunny spells today. There's early rain, but it's going to clear to a brighter, fresher feeling day. Warm sunny spells and a northwesterly wind today. Cloudier at times in the west, where in the east, so I don't mind. Maximum temperature 20, 21 degrees. Tonight, well, it's going to drop to 10 degrees and there could be some further showers. Tomorrow, well, it's going to stay cloudy. With the odd light shower. But it is September. More details in the usual place for the next 5 days.
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6: It is indeed my second show of the week, Tuesday's Live Line. A bit more music, a little less chat. However, I do have a guest in the studio again today. Dave Ross from One Off Productions is going to come in and talk about the production, which is at Hull Truck Friday and Saturday evening. Some Enchanted Evening, featuring songs from Rodgers and Hammerstein. Who says we're not eclectic on Hull's 107 FM? A mixed bag. We're going to kick off with the Beatles, though. Love Me Do.

Madonna and Kylie together. Single release this summer. Gets your feet tapping, doesn't it? So the girls have had a go. We've had Lisa Stansfield, Madonna and Kylie. Let's have some bloke now. Who we're going to have? Yeah, Paul Young. Come Back and Stay.

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5: It is, and as I said right at the top of the show, our Live Line shows Monday through to Thursday are the community-based shows where you are in control. You get in touch and we will feature whatever you're doing or whatever you've done. One-off Productions did that last week. They've got in touch with me. They saw that we'd had interviewed Liam Hatt and Richard, the director from Dear Evan Hansen, which was a brilliant show last week at Hull Truck. They said, well, can we come on? I said, yeah, of course you can. So Dave Ross is going to be in the studio with me in less than an hour, just after 11, I think he's coming in. And we're going to chat about One-Off's production, which is featuring Rodgers and Hammerstein songs at Hull Truck on Friday and Saturday this week. It's called Some Enchanted Evening, and I can assure you it will be. But before we start with that, let's crack on. We've got you two, helped and supported by Martin Garrix here. They need a bit of help, don't they? And Fireflies.

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6: It is indeed Liveline. It's our community show. I'm Jeff Bealby. I've got now Dave Ross in the studio with me. He's just working his way through our green room hospitality, the French patisseries and bits and pieces that we spoil our guests with when they come in and talk about what they're going to talk about. Now, the next song is Paul Heaton and Rhiannon Downey. It's Sad Songs and Lawsuits. We're going to be talking about songs and musicals after the news with Dave, who's representing One Off Productions. And very smart he looks too in his One Off Productions t-shirt. I did point out he's not on the TV, he's only on the radio, but he's in uniform. Let's just leave it at that.

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1: Findings of a public inquiry into how Lucy Letby was able to carry out her crimes will be published today. The Thirlwall inquiry was launched in 2023 to seek answers for the victims' families and ensure lessons are learned. It looks at whether hospital bosses could have done more to protect babies and whether the culture contributed to the failures. Digital ID can be accepted as proof of age in England and Wales from today. Holly Hughes has more.
2: People can use their phones to prove their age at pubs, festivals and concerts under the new rules. But the government expects it to take some time for the technology to be widely adopted. It comes after Prime Minister Andy Burnham scrapped a wider digital ID programme that was planned under his predecessor, Sir Keir Starmer. It will remain an individual or business's choice whether to use or adopt it.
1: The government will heed the warning of AI experts. That's coming from the First Secretary, Louise Hague. So after tech leaders agreed that AI was advancing too fast, with the boss of Anthropic suggesting it could have drastic consequences. Job vacancies have fallen to a five-year low, with small firms continuing to hold back from hiring due to soaring wage costs. The Office for National Statistics say the number stood at around 702,000 in the 3 months to August. More men are checking for prostate cancer thanks to former Prime Minister David Cameron and presenter Jeremy Clarkson. Prostate Cancer UK say the men revealing their diagnosis led to a significant bump in the number of men using the charity's online risk checker. Amy Rylance is from the charity.
3: Far too many men are still being diagnosed too late for a cure. And where we need to get to in prostate cancer is a point where we have a safe and effective screening program, like we have in breast or cervical or bowel cancer.
1: And Michael J. Fox was awarded the Humanitarian Emmy last night for his work advocating for people living with Parkinson's. The 65-year-old was diagnosed with the disease back in the early 90s and launched a foundation in 2000. That's raised more than $2 billion for Parkinson's research. That's the latest from Radio News Hub. I'm Frankie Hersine.
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5: So your weather is, it's good. It's warmer than normal. It's going to be a high of 20 degrees today. It's going to fine up. We're going to get a bit of sun. And then tonight it's going to be cloudy again. There could be some more showers. And it's the wind's going to drop a little bit. Minimum temperature, there's only 10 degrees. Now, you can get a full five-day forecast for Yorkshire and the Humber if you believe the Met Office on 107fm.co.uk. Or you can just look up and see what's happening outside.
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5: It is indeed. It's the second hour and my final hour of broadcasting of the week. You'll be pleased to hear. I'm Jeff Bealby and I've got Dave Ross in the studio with me. Good morning, Dave.
7: Good morning to you, Jeff.
5: There you go. They see he's got a theatrical voice, can't you? So, we're going to be chatting to Dave after this next song. It's just as it happens, it seems to be a U2 song yet again. It's Hold Me, Thrill Me, Kiss Me, Kill Me.

0: You two there. Hold me, thrill me, kiss me, kill me. Dave Ross, well, he's not going to hold me or thrill me, but he may well, and his production company may well be thrilling a lot of people at Hull Truck on Friday and Saturday evening. Good morning, Dave.
1: Good morning to you, Jeff.
0: Now then, one-off productions, what are you? What you're about?
1: So, one-off are a community theatre company that have been around for approaching 20 years now. We've brought productions to both Hull Truck Theatre and Hull New Theatre in the past. Some of you may remember Evita at Truck, and some of you might also remember the Full Monty musical at Hull New Theatre. Remembering those shows for very different reasons, obviously. If I did flash any of you, then I do apologise for the...
0: Nobody noticed, Dave.
1: Nobody noticed. No. You're not the first to say that, Jeff. So, yes, we also bring a panto to Cottingham Civic Hall every year around Christmas, and we always do a show on Christmas Eve, which is just the most magical show, Cinderella, this year. So we are bringing you Some Enchanted Evening to Hull Truck Theatre to the Godber Studio on Friday and Saturday this week. So that's the 18th and 19th. We've two shows on Saturday the 19th at 2 and 7, one show on Friday at 7 p.m. So the show is going to be compared by two people that a lot of your listeners will remember from their EastEnders show, which is Jonathan Parker and Marcus Heald. But they're going to be comparing and bringing you all of the links and some of the old EastEnders magic.
0: Brilliant. And you're focusing around Rodgers and Hammerstein songs, aren't you?
1: It is, yes. So it features songs from Oklahoma, Carousel, South Pacific, The King and I, The Sound of Music, which one-off brought you back in 2019. And then we're going to have a nice... hopefully a sing-along finale number that we're hoping audiences are going to join in with. So it's going to be a real celebration of the music of Rodgers and Hammerstein.
0: Sounds fantastic.
1: So I'm happy to share with you. So some of you may know some of the names that I'll mention here. So we have the very talented Sarah Lucy Penny as one of our female cast, Hannah Wilson, who played Ava in Evita, Georgia Aldous, who played Maria in The Sound of Music, and then the gentlemen, we have Callum Mathers and Lee Roberts and myself, and all being directed by Andy McIntosh.
0: Brilliant. So, I mean, they're feel-good songs, aren't they? Musicals from the, 40s and 50s, I think, the original.
1: And earlier, yes. So they really are, and we're taking you on a historical journey. So we start with Oklahoma and work all the way through to The Sound of Music, which is one of the later Rodgers and Hammerstein shows.
0: That's right, and everybody knows The Sound of Music.
1: Of course they do, yeah. And there are some absolutely beautiful numbers in the show. And some of you may have seen on the one-off productions page. If you follow, if you don't, then please do. But some of you may have seen a rehearsal video of Climb Every Mountain. And even though I do say so myself, I think it sounded absolutely beautiful.
0: And it's, that's only a rehearsal. You haven't got it right yet.
1: Absolutely, absolutely. So we were rehearsing again last night. We're going to be doing the same again on

0: Thursday night, so that we're nice and polished, ready for you on Friday.
1: Brilliant. So, one-off productions, how can they get details? Obviously, presumably they can go onto the Hull Truck website.
0: Absolutely,
1: and book tickets that way.
0: Tickets are available on the Hull Truck website. Further details about one-off productions are on the Facebook page. Say follow the socials, Instagram as well. There's also oneoffproductions.co.uk, which is the old school website now. Tickets are priced at £15 at full price. Concessions get them for £13. And they are still available for the shows on Friday the 18th and Saturday the 19th.
1: That's brilliant. So it's affordable. It's a great night out. Uplifting. You even get to have a sing-along at the end. And to make it easier for you, I've shared on our socials a couple of the one-off details, the promoters for Some Enchanted Evening.
0: That's
1: so I guarantee, I will guarantee this, you can come back and sue me afterwards if you want, you won't be able to find me, you will have an enchanted evening. And why not? It's not expensive. Get yourselves along and just listen to some local talent, community production company, thrilling you in town at Hull Truck Friday and Saturday night with some wonderful, warm musical theatre. Thanks, Dave. That is going to be really good. If only I wasn't in the chip shop, I'd go along myself.
0: Thanks very much,
1: I do have this beef. I had this beef with Chris Speck last week. He's got a book launch next Friday when I'm dipping Haddock. It's not on. So that's great. Thanks again for coming in, Dave. You're welcome anytime.
0: Cheers.
1: Get yourselves along to that. And a song, The Weeknd. It's at The Weeknd, Friday and Saturday, and these guys will take your breath away. So here we ought to have Take My Breath, shouldn't we?

0: It's from Hull. It plays loads of great music. So it's musical. We are 107 FM.
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4: It is indeed. And thanks again to Dave Ross from One Off Productions for popping in earlier and telling us all about their show, which sounds really good. Friday and Saturday at Hull Truck. Check it out on our socials. One Off Productions is what you need to look for on Facebook, or just get in touch with Hull Truck. And it's in the Godber Theatre Friday and Saturday. Two shows on Saturday. Let's have some Holly Humberstone now and White Noise.

go. That's Rosie Gaines and Closer Than Close. Now, Little Birds told me that Diddy Dave from Holding His Tires is 55 today. Can't believe that. I thought you were a lot older than that, Dave. But anyway, happy birthday from all the team at Holding His Tires. But they would say that. You pay the wages. And from me and all of us at Hull's 107 FM. So, 55, eh? Goodness gracious me. It's Jay Lowe, Jennifer Lopez, the Sunday best name, and David Guetta with Save Me Tonight. And after that, I might need saving tonight because Dave's going to be looking for me.

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5: Yeah, loads of ways to listen to 107 FM, but what are you going to be listening to later today? Well, Jason's here, 2 o'clock till four, with a bit of retro radio. The ever-dependable John Gibbons then here with a jam, 4 till 6, and then the news hour at 6. We've got the usual fare tonight. Expect a mix, an eclectic mix. And let's get together and enjoy it. The next song's Let's Get Together with Brother Wallace. And then a Johnny Marr double header.

Right, I promise you, Johnny Marr doubleheader, and that's what you're getting. 5 years ago, he did this, Spirit, Power and Soul. And I'm going to finish up with It's Time, because it's time for me to go. See you on Monday.

0: A report's out in the next hour after a public inquiry into how Lucy Letby was able to repeatedly kill and harm babies in a hospital's neonatal unit. Tanita Sims can tell us more.
1: The inquiry was launched back in 2023 following the former nurse's multiple convictions for murder, an attempted murder of newborns at the Countess of Chester Hospital between 2015 and 2016. While there have been calls for a retrial, the chair, Lady Thirlwalls, made clear she's not been looking at the convictions themselves, but the culture in the hospital and whether Letby's crimes could have been prevented. The 36-year-old is currently serving 15 whole life terms.
0: The government's thinking about bringing in a rule that big donors to political parties would have to prove they live in the UK. It follows two big donations to Reform UK over the weekend, totalling over £70 million. Both the billionaires behind them were based abroad, but reports suggest they've recently moved back to Britain. The Culture Secretary has told Lifeboat volunteers she'll raise the issue of online abuse with social media firms. Lisa Nandy's written to RNLI staff to offer her support after many said they'd been targeted during anti-migrant protests earlier this month. She's praised her determination to keep people safe along the UK's coastlines. Eye scans could help detect a common heart condition years before it's diagnosed. Atrial fibrillation can cause strokes but can be missed on tests. Now experts think the condition can be spotted through a simple eye scan. Joseph Humer has been working on the research.
2: The interesting bit is that so many of these patients with atrial fibrillation are not aware that they have it because you may not even notice it. So between 15 to 40% of patients with atrial fibrillation are not aware that they have it.
0: Finally, if you're off to the pub tonight, well, you might not need to carry a wallet with you anymore to prove you're old enough for a pint. From today, pubs and shops in England and Wales are allowed to accept digital ID as proof of age for buying alcohol. But it might take a little while yet for it to be adopted everywhere. That's the latest from Radio News Hub. I'm Phil Towers.
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0: You are listening to 107 FM's Rebellious Jukebox. 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
1: An inquiry has found the deaths and near deaths of babies attacked by Lucy Letby could have been prevented if the correct safeguarding practices had been followed. The chair, Lady Thirlwall, says it's impossible to know for sure how many lives could have been saved. More from Tanita Sims.
2: The inquiry was launched back in 2023 following the former nurse's multiple convictions for murder, an attempted murder of newborns at the Countess of Chester Hospital between 2015 and 2016. While there have been calls for a retrial, the chair, Lady Thirlwall's, made clear she's not been looking at the convictions themselves, but the culture in the hospital and whether Letby's crimes could have been prevented. The 36-year-old is currently serving 15 whole life terms.
1: Unions are warning that political spending could get out of control after two huge donations to Reform UK in the last few days. The TUC said the £72 million Nigel Farage's party received was a worry to anyone who cares about democracy. The government's looking at tightening up the rules. Two people have died and four others were seriously hurt after reports a pickup truck hit pedestrians and a number of cars in Doncaster. South Yorkshire Police say it happened on Sunday morning. The 30-year-old driver has been bailed while inquiries continue. The number of people claiming the main disability benefit in England and Wales has hit a new record high. More than 4 million people are now entitled to personal independence payments, known as PIP, which are to help someone with long-term conditions with extra living costs. That number has almost doubled since 2019. A common heart condition could be spotted years before it's diagnosed thanks to a simple eye scan. Researchers say it could show up atrial fibrillation before it causes conditions like strokes. Joseph Humer worked on the study.
3: Maybe hard to detect atrial fibrillation. We see a signal in the back of the eye independent of if the patient has atrial fibrillation at this moment or not.
1: And London's missed out on a bid to host the 2029 World Athletics Championships. It's gone to Nairobi. That's the latest from Radio News Hub. I'm Phil Towers.
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government is planning to take over Speciality Steel UK in a move set to cost around £350 million. It's after a private sector bid failed to secure backing of the UK's third largest steelworks. The Business Secretary, Jonathan Reynolds, says the government would work towards the public acquisition of the company. HMRC say one in eight UK adults have not checked their state pension forecast. A survey for the body found that 45 to 54-year-olds are particularly unlikely to have checked whether their state pension is on track. The research marks Pension Awareness Week, which runs from the 15th to the 18th of this month. And an Ocado survey has found office workers are returning to packed lunches to beat the cost of living crisis. Almost half of UK professionals take a packed lunch to work more frequently than they did a year ago, with 64% of those being younger workers aged between 18 and 45.

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0: We're by the River Hull, quite close to the River Hull now, at the back of Hull College. And with Paul Schofield, Hull tour guide. Paul, just talk about where we are now then.
1: So where we are, as you mentioned, we've got the gardens on one side of us, and then we've got the River Hull to the other side. And they're creating a space here for the Arctic Corsair as part of the big maritime project around the city. But originally, this was the entrance to Hull's very first dock, which opened in 1778 as the biggest dock in the country at the time.
0: And what sort of vessels would have come in then in those days?
1: Oh, all sorts. It was cargo vessels. The very first ship to enter, there were two ships entered, and the first one was a whaling ship called the Manchester. So my little theory is there's a couple of pubs around town called Manchester and maybe why the name was chosen, because it was the first ship to enter the dock. And of course, sailing ships were the ones that entered here. It covered 10 acres in size as well, did the dock.
0: Where we're standing now, we've got a car park behind us, a Hull College, and we're facing the boarding because the whole maritime project are doing all the work behind the boarding there. But the they've actually marked out where the lock was. I'm looking because you've got these sort of pavement across the road. People drive here won't realise this was where the lock was. It's quite wide, actually, quite big.
1: It is, yeah. You can actually see, yeah, the red bricks in the pavement here, and just behind us where we stood, you can see the lock gates have been marked out.
0: So they have
1: here as well. Yeah. So those lock gates had opened. So it was a locked dock, obviously. So that when it was high tide, they could sail the ships into the dock itself. So I love the fact as well, in Hull tradition, when it opened, what shall we call it? We'll call it the dock. So that was the best they could call it. Then it got known as the Old Dock. And then there's a very famous visit by Queen Victoria in 1854. She sailed through the docks of Prince Albert. And in honour of that, this got renamed the Queen's Dock. So now Queen's Garden. So that's where the name comes from.
0: So all of this here, we're standing pretty much just on the where the lock gates would have been now. But this, the car park here at the back of Hull College, this all would have been water, of course. This is all infill, isn't it?
1: It is, really, yeah. So as you go past college, the college is built above the dock, basically. It closed down in the 1920s. It got disused. It was too small for the big ships that were using the big docks in East Hull, especially the cargo docks. And they drained it, let the water out, and in the 30s filled it all in. It took nearly, as I understand, nearly 5 years to fill the dock in. It was a good time to get rid of anything or anyone. Anyone who went missing in the 30s, they're probably down there somewhere.
0: And you don't realise, do you, when you walk around parts of Hull, that you might be walking on what was water once.
1: Yeah, there was, if you think about it, the city surrounded by water. Yeah. It was. You got the docks, you got the Humber, you got the Hull. When you look at the old maps, effectively, after the third dock had been built, which was Prince's Dock, Hull became, or the old town became, an island. It was surrounded by water on all sides.
0: So what they're doing now here, we will be able to see more of the dock as it was, won't we, when they've finished. We'll get a better idea, perhaps, when all this is finished, hopefully next year.
1: Yeah, hopefully. I think that's what the plan is, the control of signage, 2026, so we'll see. But as I understand, again, they're going to put a lot of interpretation about it being a dock and the fact that vessels came here. And so the remains of the entrance, that became a dry dock where the ships used to enter. There's a nice picture actually on the hoardings here. You can see a ship being built in the dry dock, and that's the space that's going to be occupied by the Arctic Corsair, the trawler.
0: Look forward to it, hopefully next year. Paul, thank you very much indeed. Paul Schofield.

Welsh actor Matthew Rhys has made history at the Emmys, taking home two Best Lead Actor awards in the same ceremony. He took home awards for comedy series and limited series for Widow's Bay and The Beast in Me. Elsewhere, HBO's The Pitt was the other big winner of the night, getting the gong for Best Drama and Best Lead Actor in a Drama. Oasis will return to stage after they announced a 38-show world tour. The brothers will return to Nebworth more than 30 years after their initial gigs at the Hertfordshire Park. The band says standard ticket prices will be fixed at a range between £71 and £266. The Oscar-winning filmer and Louise writer hopes her new play will raise awareness of violence against women. Callie Curie says she hopes the stage musical of the 1991 film illuminates the issue. The 68-year-old has written the new production, which is running at the Young Vic Theatre until the 24th of October. And American costume and fashion designer Bob Mackie has died aged 87. The fashion mogul's passing was announced in a statement on his personal Instagram account. He was best known for dressing celebrities like Cher, Diana Ross, and Elton John.

0: Leeds are up to third in the Premier League table after beating Newcastle 4-1 last night. Boss Daniel Farke held it as one of their best performances over the last 12 months, with his side 3-0 up at half-time. Leeds have lost just one of their last 13 games, stretching back to last season. Roberto De Zerbi has turned down the chance to include Richarlison in Tottenham's squad for today's Carabao Cup tie at Liverpool. Richarlison was left out of Spurs' 25-man Premier League player list submitted earlier this month, after being informed he's not part of the club's first-team plans.
1: You already know everything. Nothing changed for the Carabao Cup or Premier League. The situation is the same.
0: One other piece of football news, the video-assisted referees who made the wrong call awarding a goal to Manchester City in Sunday's derby have not been given a Premier League game this weekend. And England rugby star Henry Pollock would consider playing abroad or changing sports altogether. Whilst his focus remains in rugby, the 21-year-old is also looking to eventually broaden his horizons, having signed for Eddie Hearn's Matchroom Talent Agency.

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7: Some babies could have been saved from death at the hands of Lucy Letby if safeguarding action had been taken earlier. An inquiry into the child serial killer's crimes has said there was a failure to protect babies at the Countess of Chester Hospital.
8: Once there was suspicion that Letby may be causing harm deliberately, she should have been removed from the ward as a neutral act, and matters could have been investigated without risk to babies. No one seems to have thought that safeguarding action is required when a member of staff is suspected of causing deliberate harm.
7: Lady Thirlwall's inquiry was launched in 2023, and her report describes how the hospital had dysfunctional management and governance and failure to understand the fundamentals of safeguarding. Letby is serving 15 whole life terms for the murder and attempted murder of newborns between 2015 and 2016. The government's thinking about bringing in a rule that big donors to political parties would have to prove they live in the UK. It follows two donations to Reform UK over the weekend, totalling over £70 million. Both the billionaires behind them were based abroad, but reports suggest they've recently moved back to Britain. The Culture Secretary has told Lifeboat volunteers she'll raise the issue of online abuse with social media firms. Lisa Nandy's written to RNLI staff to offer her support after many said they'd been targeted during anti-migrant protests earlier this month. She's praised their determination to keep people safe along the UK's coastlines. New figures today suggest the state pension could top £13,000 a year from next April. The £500 increase follows the news that wage growth was 3.9% in the 3 months to July, which is one element of the triple lot guarantee that sets out how much pensions rise by. And a common heart condition could be detected years before it's diagnosed through an eye scan.
9: And the interesting bit is that we see those changes even up to 4 years earlier than when patients actually are diagnosed with atrial fibrillation.
7: Yeah, Joseph Humer works on the research. The condition can cause strokes and often gets missed in tests. That's the latest from Radio News Hub. I'm Phil Towers.
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Hello, and welcome to this edition of the Retro Countdown here on Hull's 107 FM. With me, Jason. How are you? Well, as usual, I think we've got two really good charts for you. In the first hour, we've got the 2nd of December, 1984. And in the second hour, 27th of May, 1979. So let's jump straight into it, because we've lots of music and a lot less talking. At number 14, No Mercy, The Stranglers. At number 39, and you just heard it, it was Paul Young, Everything Must Change. Came from the album The Secret of Association. Spent 1 week in the top 40, and that was it, number 39, which is such a shame. Born in Luton, 1956, the 80s were a great time for Paul, and it made him. And he's still recording and touring today, with lots of different styles of music. Very good. At number 38, Give Me All Your Loving, ZZ Top. Number 37, All Cried Out, Alison Moyet. Number 36, Thank God It's Christmas, Queen. Number 35, Shout, Tears for Fears. Number 34, I Just Called to Say I Love You, Stevie Wonder. And our next track at number 33 came from the album Whose Side Are You On, the day

Number 32 in this week's chart, the Metal Song Culture Club. Number 31, The Wanderer, Status Quo. Top films this week in 1984, Ghostbusters starring Bill Murray was a huge box office success. Eddie Murphy was in The Beverly Hills Cop, and A Private Function starring Michael Palin and Maggie Smith drew audiences for this British comedy. It was a good film. Number 30, Lay Your Hands on Me, Thompson Twins. Number 29, Where the Roses Sown, Big Country. Number 28, No More Lonely Nights, Paul McCartney. Number 27, Warning Sign, Nick Hayward. Number 26, Private Dancer, Tina Turner. And our next track, at number 25, came from the album Make It Big. Don't really need much more than that, do we? 9 weeks in the top 40, peaked at number one, and it's George Michael and Andrew Ridgeley with Wham!

number 24, Invisible, Alison Moyer. Now, next track at number 23, it came from the band that was the house band at the Blitz Club in Covent Garden. Formed in Islington 1979, and they took their inspiration from the post-punk dance scene of the time. This track peaked at number 23 and spent 1 week in the top 40. Spandau Ballet, Round and Round.

0: 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Shut your cake hole and get your lug hole round this.
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Number 22 in this week's chart. I'm so excited. The Pointer Sisters. Number 21, Respect Yourself, the Cane Gang. Top news this week. Maggie Thatcher signed the agreement that would hand over Hong Kong to China in 1997. And Def Leppard drummer Rick Allen was involved in a serious crash on the A57, resulting in the amputation of his left arm. Number 20, All Join Hands, Slade. Number 19, you just heard it. It was from the only live album of the time from Duran Duran. It was Wild Boys. Spent 6 weeks at the top 40, peaked at number 2. Number 18, Treat Her Like a Lady, The Temptations. And our next track came from the album Suddenly, the fifth studio album from Billy Ocean. Spent 10 weeks in the top 40, peaked at number 6. Caribbean Queen.

At number 16 in our next track, spent 6 weeks in the top 14, peaked here at number 16. It came from the musical Chess. Murray Seafield sent George Head with his track One Night in Bangkok. And it's Murray Head.

0: Number 15, Do the Conga, Black Lace. Number 14, Let It All Blur, The Dazz Band. Number 13, Human League, Louise. Number 12, Fresh, Cool and the Gang. Number 11, Hard Habit to Break, Chicago. Top TV, BBC One's A Box of Delights drew young audiences with its adaptation. Apparently it was pretty good. And Travelling Man on ITV's A Man Searching for Answers for his and His Missing Son. Number 10, Never Ending Story, La Malle. Number 9, We All Stand Together, Paul McCartney and the Frog Chorus. Number 8, Like a Virgin, Madonna. Number 7, I Won't Run Away, Alvin Stardust. And our next track spent 8 weeks in the top 40, peaked at number 1, and it came from the album of the same name, the fifth solo album for this artist, born Yvette Marie Stevens. It's Chaka Khan, I Feel For You.
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Number five, Teardrops, Shaking Stevens. And at number four, and you've just heard it, from the album For the Love of Big Brother, 1984, the soundtrack for the film. Spent 6 weeks in the top 40, peaked at number four. And it was Eurythmics, Sex Crime, 1984. Number three, The Riddle, Nick Kershaw. And our next track comes from a guy who needs no introduction, really. Spent 7 weeks in the top 40, peaked at number one. It's on its way out. And it's I Should Have Known Better, Jim Diamond.

Number one this week in 1984 is Frankie Goes to Hollywood with The Power of Love. Came from the album Welcome to the Pleasure Dome. And it's one of three tracks known by that name. If you can name them, let me know. And I'll see you after the news for part two.

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2: A complete failure to protect babies from serial killer Lucy Letby. The findings of an inquiry into the crimes of the former neonatal nurse. A damning report says we'll never know how many newborns' lives could have been saved had staff at the Countess of Chester Hospital followed proper procedures.
3: Doctors and nurses failed to bring concerns to the safeguarding leads in late 2015. When concerns were raised with senior managers, including the hospital lead for safeguarding, no safeguarding action was taken. Senior nurses never accepted that the consultant's concerns were or even might be justified. Neither did senior managers.
2: Lady Justice Thirlwall criticised what she described as dysfunctional management and governance at the Trust. Letby was found guilty of the murder of 7 babies and the attempted murder of 7 more and is currently serving 15 whole life terms behind bars. In other news, unions are warning that political spending could get out of control after 2 huge donations to Reform UK in the last few days. The TUC said the £72 million Nigel Farage's party received was a worry to anyone who cares about democracy. The government's looking at tightening up the rules. 2 people have died and 4 others were seriously hurt after reports a pickup truck hit pedestrians and a number of cars in Doncaster. South Yorkshire Police say the 30-year-old driver has been bailed while inquiries continue. The number of people claiming the main disability benefit in England and Wales has hit a new record high. More than 4 million people are now entitled to personal independence payments, known as PIP, which are to help someone with long-term conditions with extra living costs. That number's almost doubled since 2019. London has missed out on a bid to host the 2029 World Athletics Championships. It's gone to Nairobi, making the Kenyan capital the first African host of the global sporting showcase. And finally, if you're off to the pub tonight, well, you might not need to carry a wallet with you anymore to prove you're old enough for a pint. Pubs and shops in England and Wales are now allowed to accept digital ID as proof of age for buying alcohol. That's the latest from Radio News Hub. I'm Phil Towers.
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Welcome back to this second hour of the Retro Countdown here on Hull's 107 FM with me, Jason. I hope you enjoyed that first hour. I thought there was some good 80s tracks in there. But this hour, we've got the 27th of May 1979 to go at. So let's start it. Number 40, Good Night Tonight, Wings. Number 39, Is There Anybody There? The Scorpions. Number 39, Cavatina, John Williams. It was the original soundtrack to The Deer Hunter. Number 37, Night Owl, Jerry Rafferty. And at number 36, and you just heard it, spent 4 weeks in the top 40, peaked at number 34. And it came from the album Armed Forces, the third studio album by Elvis Costello and The Attractions. Born Declan Patrick McManus in Paddington in 1954. That was the track Accidents Will Happen. And we're going straight to number 35 for our next track. It came from the album Breakfast in America, the sixth studio album from this band. It spent 10 weeks in the top 40, peaked at number 7. And the band formed by Roger Hodgson and Rick Davis in London in 1970. And it's Supertramp, The Logical Song.

Number 34 in this week's chart, Primetime, The Tubes. Number 33, We Are Family, Sister Sledge. Number 32, The Cost of Living EP, The Clash. Number 31, Say When, Lenny Lovitch. Top films. Top films this week in 1979. Clint Eastwood starred alongside Clyde in Every Which Way But Loose. Christopher Reeve became Superman, but only when he took off his glasses. And Sybil Shepherd, Angela Lansbury and Elliot Gould starred in the comedy The Lady Vanishes. It was okay. Number 30, Who Were You With in the Moonlight? Dollar. Number 29, I Want You to Want Me, Cheap Trick. Number 28, Bridge Over Troubled Water, Linda Clifford. Number 27, Banana Splits, The Dickies. Number 26, Guilty, Mike Oldfield. And our next track, number 25, came from the album Replicas, the second and final studio album from this band. Spent 3 weeks in the top 40, peaked here at number 25. And it's our friends Electric, Tube Way Army.

Number 24 in this week's chart, HAPPY Radio, Edwin Starr. Number 23, and it's our next track, came from the album Bad Habits, and this was a spoof punk rock band of its time. Spent 7 weeks in the top 14, peaked at number 19. And apologies if anybody doesn't like this one, but, you know, it's a song of its time. Number 23, it's Monks, Nice Legs, Shame About A Face.

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That's okay. Number 22. That was The Damned with Love Song. Came from the album Machine Gun Etiquette, third studio album from the band, and of course, bassist Captain Sensible left for a solo career. But The Damned continued to perform. That track spent 5 weeks in the top 40 and peaked at number 20. Number 21, Masquerade, Skids. Top news stories. No booing at the back, please. Maggie Thatcher became the UK's first female PM, taking over a country that was in disarray at the time. Former Liberal Party leader Jeremy Thorpe went on trial, charged with incitement to murder his former lover, Norman Scott. And Notts Forest won the European Cup 1-0 versus Malmo. Yeah, that's a good score. Number 20. And our next track is from a band formed in Derry in 1974. The original five-piece broke through in 1978 with their signature tune, once referred to as so good that a certain BBC disc jockey played it twice. Anyway, this track spent 6 weeks in the top 40, peaked at number 16, and it's The Undertones, Jimmy Jimmy.

Number 19, Ring My Bell, Anita Ward. At number 18, and our next track, spent 7 weeks in the top 40, peaked here. It's a brilliant song. It's from one of those bands that you either love or you hate. A very, very unusual band. But by God, do I love them. They're a fantastic band. And it's the number one love song in heaven. And it's Sparks. What's not to like?

Number 17 in this week's chart. Bonnie M. Hooray, hooray. It's a holly holiday. Yeah, we've left that one out for this week. Number 16, Shine a Little Love, Electric Light Orchestra. And our next track at number 15. It came from the debut album of the same name of the band, which was McFadden and Whitehead. This Philly duo enjoyed loads of success, not only as a band of performing, but also as producers. It was very well, but sadly both passed away around the age of 55 and within a couple of years of each other. This track spent 3 weeks in the top 40 and it peaked here. And it's Ain't No Stopping Us Now.

Number 14 this week's chart, the 27th of May 1979. Knock on wood. Amy Stewart. Number 13, One-Way Ticket, Eruption. And our next track, number 12. We're doing well tonight. We're managing to get quite a few in. Number 12. This track was written after the lead singer saw a group of sex workers outside the cheap Parisian hotel that they were staying in while they was touring. Spent 6 weeks in the top 40. Sadly, only peaked here at number 12. It should have done much better than that. And this band is The Police. And this track is Roxanne.

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Right, a little bit of a stretch now. At number 11, Hot Stuff, Donna Summer. Top TV this week in 1979. Corrie led the way, but the cheap sets of Crossroads was catching up. They did used to wobble a bit. Blankety Blank proved popular on the BBC. And who knows what a checkbook is these days. I certainly can't remember the last time I used one. And Farming in Emmerdale was on ITV. Very popular. Number 10, Parisian Walkways, Gary Moore. Number 9, theme from The Deer Hunter, The Shadows. Number 8, Bright Eyes, Art Garfunkel. Number 7, Boys Keep Swinging, David Bowie. Number 6, Does Your Mother Know, ABBA. And at number 5, and you've just heard it, it came from the album I Am, the 9th studio album from Earth, Wind and Fire, with The Emotions on this one. The track was Boogie Wonderland. It spent 4 weeks in the top 40, and it peaked here at number 5. Formed in Chicago in 1969, and they're still on the go and still touring. And we go straight into our next track now, at number 4. The album was Too Hot, and the group was formed in 1966, with Herb Fame being the only consistent member, with the role of Peaches changing consistently with several over the years. Spent 7 weeks in the top 40, peaked here at number 4, and it's Peaches and Herb, Reunited.

Number three, pop music, M. Our next track now, at number two, came from the album Manifesto, the sixth studio album from this band formed in London in 1970, with the key members being Brian Ferry and Graham Simpson. Spent 6 weeks in the top 40, peaked here at number two, and it's Roxy Music, Dance Away.

And that, sadly, brings us to the end of the Retro Countdown here on Halls 107 FM with me, Jason. I hope you've enjoyed it. I think we've had a couple of good, definitely a good couple of years of tracks to play, and I've certainly enjoyed it. I hope you have too. Don't forget, you can join us anytime. You can use the listen again function if you want to on our website. You can listen to us on smart speaker as well. I'm here most weeks. So thanks for listening. It's been a pleasure. And to finish, our last track. Oh, spent only 3 weeks in the top 40. Obviously it peaked here. Came from the album Parallel Lines, and the band, well, it's Blondie, formed by Debbie Harry and Chris Stein in 1974. And as we all know, Debbie Harry's still performing today. So I give you Sunday Girl. Thanks for being with me. It's been a pleasure. I've been Jason. Ta-da.

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1: Some babies could have been saved from death at the hands of Lucy Letby if safeguarding action had been taken earlier. The Thirlwall inquiry was launched in 2023 in the wake of the former nurse's multiple convictions for murder and attempted murder of infants at the Countess of Chester Hospital. Solicitor Richard Scorer spoke on behalf of the families impacted.
2: The challenge now is to ensure that recommendations are implemented and implemented without delay. Far too often, public inquiry recommendations are left to gather dust. This cannot be allowed to happen again.
1: The jury at the inquest into the death of Belfast schoolboy Noah Donoghue has reached a unanimous decision on its findings. They found failings by Stormont's Department of Infrastructure around its management of access to a water culvert in North Belfast possibly contributed to the death of Noah. The trial started in January following police finding the 14-year-old's body in an underground water tunnel in June 2020. The government's thinking about bringing in a new rule that big donors to political parties would have to prove they live in the UK. It follows two big donations to Reform UK over the weekend, totalling over £70 million. Both the billionaires behind them were based abroad, but reports suggest they've recently moved back to Britain. New figures today could suggest the state pension could top £13,000 a year from next April. The £500 increase follows the news that wage growth was 3.9% in the 3 months to July. And Michael J. Fox was awarded a humanitarian Emmy last night for his work advocating for people living with Parkinson's. The 65-year-old was diagnosed with the disease back in the early 90s and launched a foundation in 2000, which has raised more than $2 billion. That's the latest from Radio News Hub. I'm Georgia Lee.
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You are listening to The Jam. Hello there. It's John Gibbons here this evening, as every evening, between the hours of 4 and 6. Hope you're doing well today. What's new today? Well, it is Tuesday. Yesterday was a Monday. Well, that's new, isn't it? What else?

your regular listeners, you know exactly what's coming up. But if you are new, then all you need to do is stay right here. Please do so for the next 15 or 20 minutes, if you want to find out what we're going to be doing from 4:30, what game we're going to be playing. Yeah, it's a musical one. That's all I can tell you at present. But let's find out what we're going to be playing shortly, shall we? Yeah, here we go. So, like I said, we're going to make things up as we go along, play some tunes, have a bit of a waffle. We've had a little bit of a waffle. Let's play another tune. Here we are. We've been playing this for a little while. Love it. It's Brother Wallace. This is Let's Get Together on 107 FM.

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At 27 minutes past four, this is 107 FM, Bon Jovi, Blaze of Glory. This is The Jam. Hello there, I hope you're doing all right. It's John here until six. As we mentioned earlier on, we're going to be playing a bit of a game from 4:30. If you've been holding on to your breath, trying to wait and find out what we're going to be playing, silly idea, don't do that. We're going to be playing today our usual daily game of our Beat the Intro quiz. We usually do it between the hours of about 4:30 and 5:30, give or take a few minutes. We regularly run late. Well, I say we, I usually run late, but yeah, without any difference to the usual programming, we like to play our daily Be the Intro quiz. We're going to be listening to the intro of a well-known tune selected by our production team at 107 FM. The tune will be selected at one point from between the 1970s and the present day. All we need to see if we can do is identify just by hearing the intro of this well-known tune. It is literally what you call anywhere else, whether it's here on this station or anywhere else at all. You can call it the Beat the Intro quiz. That's exactly what it is. If you fancy joining in, it's easy, really. All you need to do is drop us a message. It's as simple as that. We're online in a few different places. I'll be telling you exact details and where you can send us your messages if you do want to join in. If you fancy later on, then you can do so. It will cost you absolutely now. Just drop us a message online. Like I say, we'll be giving you the details shortly once we find out what our mystery tune is. Thanks very much to our production team for having sorted everything else for us today. As usual, we will be finding out, we won't be finding out what our mystery clip is. We'll be having our clip delivered to us, shall we say, through this computer thing. It arrives at about 4:30 every day. I click a button and we get to listen to it. So let's see if we can have a go of our beat, at our Beat the Intro quiz here today. We'll be doing it from 4:30. Until then, as always, more tunage. This is Simple Minds. It's Beginner Boys on 107 FM.

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5: 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It's

The One at Eyes, and before that, Otis Redding on 107 FM. Hello, right. It is 39 minutes past four. It is time for the beginning of our Beat the Intro quiz today. Yes, we play it every day, whenever we're here. For the Jam, Monday to Thursday, whenever I'm here. Yeah, we're going to be playing the Beat the Intro quiz, where we have to listen to the introduction of a well-known tune released at some point between the 70s and the present day. I'm going to be playing along with you, if that's all right with you. We've had our production team sort this game out for us pretty much every day since, well, I don't know, it's been what, 6 months, 8 months, a year? Yeah, 2 years, 14 years. How am I supposed to know? I don't know. I don't keep track of this thing. But anyway, we are playing our Beat the Intro quiz. We're going to be listening to the intro of a well-known tune. We've got to see if we can work out what it is just by hearing said intro. Simple as that, really. If you fancy joining in, now's the time to sharpen your ear holes. All you got to do is get your ears around this. Tell us what you think this is. A bit of a quiet one to start with, isn't it there? What do you think our track is? Does it sound at all familiar to you? Oh, do you know what? I've got a few bells ringing. I think I might know what it is, but I'm not at liberty to tell you what I think it is. Mainly because if I'm right, it'll give the game away. If you think you know what it is, you can drop us a message, Twitter, Facebook or email, but tell us what do you think this, what do you think the name of this tune is? Yeah, it's a bit of a quiet starting one, but if you think you do know what it is, there are ways in which you can get in contact with us. It should cost you absolutely now, as long as you do it right. We're not going to charge you anything. You can drop us a message if you like, anyway, on Twitter. Yeah, you can find us on there. We are at Holes107FM. All we need is the name of the tune. Just tell us the name of the tune and win the game. Simple as that, really. What do you win? Absolutely nothing. It's just for a bit of fun, really. But if you want to drop a message on Facebook, if Twitter's not your thing, then you can find us on there. Just search for Holes107FM. Nice and easy. Again, as before, just drop a message on our page. It's as simple as that, with the name of the song, or you can email studio@107fm.co.uk. Our production team are going to be picking up your messages between now and about 5:30 this evening. Hopefully you'll be finding out after 5:30 whether you've got it right or not. Yeah, let's just say if you want to have another little listen, you can do in a little while. Let's just say after the next ad break, before the news, we'll have another little sneaky peek at our Beat the Intro quiz and our mystery track today. Alternatively, though, if you can't wait that long, well, I'm afraid you're just going to have to find out yourself, because we're not going to do it until 5:30. Let's play another tune. Do you know what? I haven't played this for such a long time. It's the New Radicals on 107 FM. You get what you give. It's the Jam here until 6 afternoon.

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Baby Rachel and Faithless, New Religion and 107 FM. Right, hello, good afternoon. It is approaching 5 o'clock, which means we're going over to the news, as we usually do every hour. However, it is it's also time for our second to go at our Beat the Intro quiz today. Already we've had a few people had a go at our quiz and dropped messages in. Lovely to hear from you. Thank you very much. Unfortunately, I can't read your messages. I'm not allowed to, because I'm playing along with the Beat the Intro quiz along with you today. Apparently it would give the game away if I told you what I thought it was. Likewise, if you tell me. So anyway, let's carry on as we are and see if we can find out what our mystery tune is. For those of you who have just arrived, hello, we are playing our Beat the Intro quiz. We do it every day, Monday to Thursday, whenever we're here for the jam. We listen to the intro of a well-known tune. All you got to do is see if you can tell us what you think it is. Simple as that, really. It's just a bit of an intro. Sometimes it's enough to give it away. Sometimes it's harder than others. But let's find out what today's track is like, shall we? As always, we have a little clip we have to get our ears around. This is what we have to work with today. What on earth do you think this is? Nice and quiet, that, isn't it? That's all there is to it. Yeah. What have we got there? 3.5 seconds, it says here. 3.5 seconds of not much. But what do you think the tune is? That might well have been enough to give the game away to some of you who are, I don't know, rather sharp-eared, I think. I think I've identified it, to be honest, after that play. It's just clicked. But do you know what it is? Do you even think you know what it is? Do you just want to have a guess? Go on, you can do. Yeah, go on. I'll give you one more little listen before the news. What's this? Easy as that then, isn't it? You tell us what you think it is and let us know. Nice and easy. You can drop us a message if you want to drop us a message and get in touch. You can do so on Twitter. We are at Holes107FM. You can find us on Facebook if you prefer. Just find our page, look up for Holes107FM, drop a message on there. Or you can email studio@107fm.co.uk. Our production team are there picking up all your messages. Like I say, I'm not allowed to see them, but we'll be finding out after 5:30, hopefully, whether you've got it right or not. Hopefully, I reckon you'll get it right. I've got a good feeling today. I think we'll do all right, but we'll be finding out what it is after 5:30. So if you want another listen, stay here. We'll be doing so at some point after the news. A little bit of a refresher. In the meantime, I'm going to play a tune or two, and then I'm off for the news. I'll be back on the other side. This is The Jam on 107 FM. Afternoon to you.

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1: The Thirlwall inquiry into Lucy Letby's convictions found some babies could have been saved from death if safeguarding action had been taken earlier. Following the inquiry, the Department of Health and Social Care is setting up a recommendation hub to properly track how it is addressing concerns raised in the report. Solicitor Richard Scorer spoke on behalf of the families impacted.
2: Our clients welcome the recommendations around CCTV, access to insulin, strengthening of the duty of candour to include hospital managers, and the barring of managers guilty of incompetence and misconduct.
1: Ministers are considering tightening rules on overseas donors after revelations over Reform UK's donations. It emerged over the weekend that the party received £72 million from donors based in Hong Kong and Thailand. It's understood the government are considering a £100,000 cap and enhanced checks on donors' presence in the UK. The Cultural Secretary has told Lifeboat volunteers she'll raise the issue of online abuse with social media firms. Lisa Nandy's written to RNLI staff to offer her support after many said they'd been targeted during anti-migrant protests earlier this month. She's praised their determination to keep people safe along the UK's coastlines. A teenage soldier who committed suicide was let down by two officers when she told them she'd been sexually assaulted. Prosecutors told a court 5 months before taking her own life, 19-year-old Jaisley Beck told Colonel Samantha Shepherd and Major James Hook, who did not treat the information with the seriousness deserved. Today, the two senior officers went on trial, accused of improper conduct. And London's missed out on a bid to host the 2029 World Athletics Championships. It's gone to Nairobi, making the Kenyan capital the first African host of the global sporting showcase. That's the latest from Radio News Hub. I'm Georgia Lee.
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Evening. It is just gone 3 minutes past five here on 107 FM. This is the Jam second hour of the show, starting off today with a belter. This second hour, this is Wax, Bridge to Your Heart. Good evening. My name is John Gibbons. I'll be here until 6 o'clock this evening.

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But anyway, here we go. So on the Jam on 107 FM, this is the anti-drive time show. There are plenty of stations making a lot of noise and that kind of thing, so we're just winging it ourselves, just taking it, breezing our way through for a couple of hours after the end of the working day. Here we go. What we've been doing today is exactly that, making up as we go along, but we have also been playing a couple of goes at our daily Beat the Intro quiz. We play it every day, Monday to Thursday, whenever I'm here for the Jam. Today, being no different, I am here. This is the Jam. So let's without further ado, let's have our next go at our Beat the Intro quiz. If you've just joined us and you want to have a go and join in, you're not too late. It's all good. We'll be playing this between now and about 5:30 this evening. So what we're trying to do is listen to the intro of a well-known tune released at some point between the 70s and the present day. It's nice and easy. It's just for a bit of fun. You can play along at home. You can play along amongst yourselves. But if you really want to join in, you can drop us a message and tell us what you think our mystery tune is. Our tune, if you want to give it an earful, starts like this. Just tell us the name of this track. There we go, nice and quiet. What do you think it is? If it is a tune that you've heard of, all you need to do is drop us a message and tell us exactly what you think it is. Just tell us the name. It doesn't matter if you haven't got it exactly right, you know. We'll forgive you. We'll forgive you if you get it right, but you can have as many goes as you want. We're not going to charge you. Drop us a message, Twitter, Facebook, or email, any of those three platforms. Tell us what you think the name of this track is. Okay, so where do you send your messages to? Well, we're on Twitter. We are at Holes107FM. Easy. It just drop us a message on there. Job done. You can find our Facebook page if you prefer. Make sure you like, follow, and all that kind of stuff, whatever they tell you to do on Facebook. You can drop us a message on there on our page. Just tell us the name of the tune. Nice and easy. Or you can email studio@107fm.co.uk. Tell us what you think the name of the tune is. You'll be finding out after 5:30 whether you've got it right or not. Our production team are there collecting your messages. And if you want one more go, do you know what? We'll have another go after the next ad break. Yeah, that'll probably be in about 15 minutes or so. Right, moving on. This is Faith Hill, This Kiss on 107FM. Evening, you're listening to The Jam.

0: stay in your system longer than you think. So you could fail a police drug test days later.
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0: Be banned from driving for a minimum of 12 months.
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0: And have a criminal record for years.
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0: Which could cost you your job.
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0: 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When you let drugs drive, you lose control of your life. Think. Don't put drugs in the driving seat.
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Ella Henderson, Ghost on 107 FM. Good evening. It is 24, nearly 25 minutes past five this evening here on The Jam. It's John Gibbons here until six. You've got about half an hour just over left of the show. Nice to have you with us. And thank you. Thank you to everybody who's been dropping in messages for our Beat the Intro quiz. Yeah, I mentioned earlier on, there's not really much that we do here when it's when we're doing The Jam. We're just basically playing some tunes, taking it easy and having a natter. But we are also playing our daily Beat the Intro quiz, which today, do you know what? I think our production team at 107 FM might be slightly surprised. I think you guys are going to do really well today. I haven't been particularly I haven't been given much information about how many of you are getting it right, how many of you are getting it wrong, that kind of thing, because I'm playing along with you. But I think we're gonna have a good result when the answer comes out and the results are arriving. Anyway, so if you wanna have a go at our Beat the Intro quiz, this is gonna be your last attempt before the reveal, really. The big reveal arrives at after half past five this evening. Which means this is our last go. Today's mystery tune, all you've got to do is identify it. All we know about this tune is that it's been released at some point between the 70s and the present day, and then it starts a little bit like this. There we are. So what is our mystery tune today? If you think you know what it is just by hearing that, then I think you're probably doing rather well. Let us know what you think it is. You can drop us a message on Facebook or on Twitter, or you can drop an email to the production team. What do you think our track is today? If you think you do know what it is, drop us a message. Nice and easy. We're not going to charge you to have any goes. Likewise, you're not going to win any prizes if you get it right. And we're not going to fine you if you get it wrong. It's just for the kicks and giggles. But if you fancy dropping a message and let us know, you can do. You can find us on Twitter. Find us on there. Call it X if you want, but we all call it Twitter. 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You can find us on there. Just search for Holes107FM. Bang a message on our page. Nice and easy. Or you can email studio@107fm.co.uk. Nice and easy, really. Tell us what you think the name. Tell us what you think the name of the tune is. Rather, you'll be finding out shortly at some point after 5:30 whether you've got it right or not. So, fingers crossed. I think we're going to do well today. If you think you've got it, go on. You've got until 5:30 on the dot to let us know what you think our mystery tune is. The answers are coming up shortly after the next ad break. Then, this in the meantime, Belinda Carlisle. Hey, hey, we want the same thing. This is 107 FM.

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A trip back in time with the Orchestral Maneuvers in the Dark, Forever Live and Die, and before that, the Dire Straits, or Dire Straits, not the Dire Straits, Walk of Life. This is the Jam on 107 FM evening. Right, it is 20 minutes to 6, which means it's time for the big reveal for our Beat the Intro quiz today. Thank you to everybody who's had a go. Do you know what? Apparently, we have had a decent turnout today. So let's find out how many responses have got today's mystery tune identified correctly. If you just switched on, we have been playing our Beat the Intro quiz for the last hour or so. All we've had to do is listen to the intro of a well-known tune and identify it. All we know is that the tune has been released at some point between the 70s and the present day, and then it starts a bit like this. So what is our mystery tune today? If you think you know what it is, then well done. Hopefully, if you've dropped a message in, you're about to find out whether you've got it right or not. Thanks for getting in touch and dropping us a message. Easy for me to say. Anyway, here we go. So without further ado, I'm going to stop tripping over my own words. The way this works, as always, regular listeners are going to know that I've got a button that's appeared on my bottom left of my screen. I click it, the name of the tune comes up on the screen, and it starts playing. So let's find out what today's mystery tune is. Hopefully, you would have answered it as a tune by Grandmaster Flash. This is White Lines, in brackets, Don't Do It.

0: There we have it then, the big reveal of our Beat the Intro quiz today. Well done if you guessed our mystery tune today by Grandmaster Flash, a track called White Lines, Don't Do It. This is the Jam on 107FM. Yeah, congratulations to the 75% of you who had a go and got it right. Yes, 75% of all of our entries today have been correct, according to our production team. Well done to the lot of you. Very, very, very commendable result. Congratulations. If you didn't get it right today, don't worry about it. It's all for a bit of fun, really. It's just for the giggles. But if you fancy redeeming yourself potentially and having another go, you can do so on tomorrow's edition of The Jam. We'll be starting again tomorrow from 4.
1: 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It's this.
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OKC and the Sunshine Band on 107FM. That's the way I like it. This is the Jam on 107FM. We're drawing things to a close. It is now time to start wrapping things up because we are well, what can I say? We've got to disappear at 6 o'clock. If I don't disappear, it all switches off anyway. So, right, let's wrap up then. Yeah, so thanks very much to everybody who did get in touch with us to have a go at our Beat the Intro quiz. Likewise, a couple of people just said hello and how are we doing? And yeah, good to hear. Thank you very much. Lovely to hear from you. Thanks to Jane and thanks to Mark, especially for you two. Lovely messages. Nice to read that. Yeah, so here on The Jam then on 107FM, coming up after me anyway, at 6 o'clock it is the evening news hour. It's an hour of news and music and a few local bits sprinkled in between, all that kind of stuff. But if you want to find out indeed what is coming up later on 107FM, do you know what? All you need to do is get yourself over onto our website. Have a little bit of a dig on there. 107fm.co.uk. We've got our schedules and playlists and all that kind of typical nerdy radio stuff. Also, there's a little bit of info about who we are and what we do. There is more than just a radio station between here and 107FM. Now, believe it or not, no, there's an awful lot more. 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Give yourself some bedtime reading, or indeed, I don't know, maybe something of interest to tide you over until tea time or something like that. Anyway, enough of me. I'll be disappearing now. Thank you very much for being part of the show today. I'll be back tomorrow from 4 here on 107FM for our next edition of The Jam. I'll leave you with Johnny Marr. This is The Jam signing off. Thanks very much. See you tomorrow. Ciao for now.

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1: The Health Secretary, Yvette Cooper, has called for a turning point in the NHS. It comes after the Thirlwall inquiry into Lucy Letby's convictions was released.
2: Shocking failures on safeguarding. Failures in governance, in regulation, failures in the most basic duty of candour, failures in professional curiosity, and a repeated failure to refer concerns to the police, which the inquiry is clear should have been done at a much earlier stage.
1: The number of people claiming the main disability benefit in England and Wales has hit a new record high. More than 4 million people are now entitled to personal independent payments, known as PIP, which are to help someone with long-term conditions with extra living costs. That number's almost doubled since 2019. After 5 days of deliberating, the jury in the Noah Donoghue inquest have come to unanimous findings. Jurors found no police failings, but identified a series of investigative errors by officers which impacted their ability to reach conclusions. The inquest, which ran from January, looked into the death of the schoolboy whose body was found in an underground water tunnel in North Belfast in June 2020. The court has been told two senior officers let down a 19-year-old soldier, Jaisley Beck. 5 months before committing suicide, the teenage soldier told Colonel Samantha Shepherd and Major James Hook that she'd been sexually assaulted. Today, the two officers went on trial, accused of conduct harmful to good order and discipline. And if you're off out to the pub tonight, you might not need to carry a wallet with you anymore to prove you're old enough for a pint. From today, pubs and shops in England and Wales are allowed to accept digital ID as proof of age for buying alcohol. And a return date for the Celebrity Traitors has been revealed. The game show will return on October 1st with an extra long opening episode. Stars including Maya Jama, Michael Sheen and Miranda Hart will enter the castle. That's the latest from Radio News Hub. I'm Georgia Lee.
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7: Hello, this is Leo Sayer, the retired bricklayer from Orchard Park. And when I'm not booking getaway holidays on the Algarve, I listen to 107 FM.

I'm here to tell you, there's something else. The afterworld. A world of never-ending happiness. You can always see the sun, day or night. So when you call up

Job vacancies have fallen to a five-year low as small firms continue to hold back from hiring amid soaring wage costs. The Office for National Statistics said there were around 8,000 fewer vacancies quarter on quarter in the 3 months to August. The ONS says small firms are flagging ongoing pressures from rising wage bills as a factor holding them back from taking on staff. The cooperative group's planned takeover of rival Southern Co-op could face a full-scale investigation after the UK's competition watchdog warned over the tie-up. The Competitions and Markets Authority said the deal, which was announced in April, could substantially lessen competition in the sector. The firms, which have not disclosed the value of the deal, are continuing to run separately while the CMA investigations continue. And more jobs are at risk at property developer Harworth after it disclosed plans to slash costs amid efforts to save around £7.4 million a year. The Rotherham-based company is also continuing to reduce

0: Hello, I'm Ed Sheeran, and when I'm not singing and strumming and drawing on my arms, I like to listen to Hull's 107 FM.
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0: Hello, I'm J.K. Rowling, and I like to go bowling on Kingswood. 107 FM is the station for me. It's magic.
1: Memorabilia from the Rolling Stones and the Beatles is among a music collection going up for auction that's expected to fetch a combined total of £100,000. The Rolling Stones items include a Fender Telecaster signed by guitarist Keith Richards, a Golden Canada Gold disc, and autographs from the band's 1960s lineup, including Brian Jones. There are also a large number of Kate Bush items, ranging from concert posters to tour jackets and backstage passes. American Pie singer Don McLean will play his final UK and Ireland concerts next year. The 80-year-old's performing 8 dates of his farewell tour, ending at the Royal Albert Hall in May. That'll be exactly 55 years after he debuted on the same stage. Kneecap have thrown their support behind Macklemore after he was dropped from Ed Sheeran's tour. The American rapper's been the build-up for the US leg, where he spoke in support of Palestine. He confirmed yesterday that Sheeran and his team had decided to remove him from the rest of the dates. And EastEnders star Lacey Turner says Strictly Come Dancing is the hardest thing she's ever done. She's among the 15 celebs taking part.

0: So I'm with Paul Schofield, whole tour guide, outside Blades House at the beginning of the High Street. We've just passed number one and number two High Street. So tell us about Blades House.
1: Well, Blades House, we're just at the sort of start of High Street, I suppose, at the north edge of the street. A lot of locals call it Little High Street along here because it's been cut into two by Alfred Gelder Street, but it's a continuation of the same street. And this is the street that was lined with merchants like the Wilberforces and the Maesters and all those types of families. And this one here, this was owned by the Blades family. It's about B-L-A-Y-D-E-S as well, so it's a strange spelling.
0: And looking at the plaque here, they were prominent merchants, shipbuilders and citizens.
1: Yeah, they were. So it's a really good example of a merchant's house because what the merchants did, they lived and worked in the properties. And usually, especially on a fabulous Georgian house like this, they had their offices and counting houses on the ground floor. These beautiful staircases inside to take them to the living accommodation, and then the servants were kept at the top. So it's a real example of living and working on the site, I suppose, is this house here.
0: So the servants are on the top, which is the opposite way around from upstairs downstairs, where they were very much downstairs, weren't they?
1: The rooms are smaller up there, definitely, at the top. So it's a really good example. And each merchant had his own little street down the side. There's a good example next to Blades House here called the Staith, S-T-A-I-T-H. It's still got the street name on there, and they spelt it wrong, though, the name. It's B-L-A-I-D-E-S.
0: Oh.
1: So they spelt Blades wrong on the street there. And that's part of my fascination of High Street, all these little staiths that are access streets down to the River Hull.
0: And staiths, was that a particular word, or do we find staiths elsewhere?
1: There are staiths elsewhere. There's a place near Whitby which is staiths.
0: I've
1: got a feeling it may well be. I had some Scandinavians. I love my job. I had some Scandinavians on one of my tours, and they said there's a word. It's me sort of steps or stairs, makes sense. And in York, you've got, I think it's the King's Staith.
0: There is
1: York.
0: The King's Staith.
1: Yeah, right, and that's actually the quayside. That's the waterfront. Whereas in Hull, it's the street leading down to the waterfront. Yeah. So it's our little quirk that we have in the city. And the Blades are famous because they built one of the most famous ships in English history, which is the Bounty of Mutiny on the Bounty fame.
0: And we've seen a model of the Bounty just up here, haven't we?
1: Yeah, on the old dock offices. There's a weather vane, as I call it, the most precarious looking weather vane ever. It looks like any gale could blow it down.
0: It does.
1: So it's a three-masted ship. It's the model there. It was built as a cargo ship called Bethia or Bethia, B-E-T-H-I-A, and the Navy acquired it and renamed it the Bounty, refitted it, and that's the famous ship on which the mutiny took place. This is why we're having this maritime trail being created around the city as well, because we have a fantastic maritime history in Hull.
0: You can trace so many ships and stories back to Hull, can't you? Maritime stories.
1: There was shipbuilding. So like the Blades weren't just merchants, they were shipbuilders, as the plaque indicates. So there was shipbuilding on the river, and then later on the big shipyards were built on the Humber. You had institutions like Hull Trinity House, where they trained at the school, Trinity House School. Basically, many members of the Merchant Navy, many youngsters joined merchant fleets from Hull because of Trinity House. So the name of Hull resonates among sort of all the maritime places around the world as well.
0: Many years ago, I was lucky enough to travel the Queen Mary II, and the captain, we got to meet the captain, he said, I trained in Hull, he said.
1: Yeah.
0: So and he learned his craft, as a ship's officer in Hull.
1: Yeah, it's always the case, isn't it? You always come across anybody connected to a ship. There'll be some Hull connection. Even some of the most famous ships like the Titanic. There were crew members from Hull aboard the Titanic as well. So, we've always had this really strong maritime history.
0: So, again, if people want to learn a bit more about Blades House and the Blades family, who not only made ships, but they sold them as merchants as well, lived here, there's a plaque here, Hull City Council plaque, a blue plaque on the wall.
1: That's it, council plaque here, and the building's now used by Hull University. So it's a maritime studies centre here as well, so it's still being used as the building. And I think it's one that occasionally it gets open on the Heritage Open Days as well in September, if you want to look inside as well.
0: And it's good to see these buildings are still in use, isn't it?
1: Yeah, that's the important thing. Otherwise, they just go to sort of rack and ruin, don't they? So it's being used. That's the main thing.
0: Paul, thanks very much indeed. Paul Schofield there. We're outside Blades House.

0: Leeds are up to third in the Premier League table after beating Newcastle 4-1 last night. Boss Daniel Farke hailed it as one of their best performances over the last 12 months, with his side 3-0 up at half-time. Leeds have lost just one of their last 13 games, stretching back to last season. Roberto De Zerbi has turned down the chance to include Richarlison in Tottenham's squad for today's Carabao Cup tie at Liverpool. Richarlison was left out of Spurs' 25-man Premier League player list submitted earlier this month, after being informed he's not part of the club's first team plans.
1: You already know everything, so nothing changed for the Carabao Cup or Premier League. The situation is the same.
0: One other piece of football news, the video assisted referees who made the wrong call awarding a goal to Manchester City in Sunday's derby have not been given a Premier League game this weekend. And England rugby star Henry Pollock would consider playing abroad or changing sports altogether. Whilst his focus remains in rugby, the 21-year-old is also looking to eventually broaden his horizons, having signed for Eddie Hearn's Matchroom Talent Agency.

0: Hello, I'm Johnny Rotten. No, not the punk rock icon. I'm a welder from Orchard Park. And when I'm not changing the face of popular music, I get all my ideas from Hulls 107 FM.
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1: The Health Secretary, Yvette Cooper, has apologised to grieving families following the release of the Thirlwall inquiry. The inquiry looks into Lucy Letby's convictions and the failures of other hospital staff.
2: On behalf of the government and the health service, I am profoundly sorry for the failures set out so clearly in this report, for the harm, distress and unthinkable loss for their families and for the failures to keep their babies safe.
1: A teenage soldier who committed suicide was let down by two officers when she told them she'd been sexually assaulted. Prosecutors told a court 5 months before taking her own life, 19-year-old Jaisley Beck told Colonel Samantha Shepherd and Major James Hook, who did not treat the information with the seriousness deserved. Today, the two senior officers went on trial, accused of improper conduct. A Reform UK Welsh leader has stepped down following an arrest. Dan Thomas is standing down for personal reasons following his arrest on suspicion of assault and controlling behaviour. In a statement released today, he stressed that he's done nothing wrong and does not want this to distract from the great work their team is doing. London has missed out on a bid to host the 2029 World Athletics Championships. It's gone to Nairobi instead, making the Kenyan capital the first African host of the global sporting showcase. Munich's been awarded the following one in 2031. And Michael J. Fox was awarded a humanitarian Emmy last night for his work advocating for people living with Parkinson's. The 65-year-old actor was diagnosed with the disease back in the early 90s and launched a foundation in 2000, which has then raised more than $2 billion for the cause. That's the latest from Radio News Hub. I'm Georgia Lee.
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Good evening. Welcome to the Versus Sportswear Stadium. This is Dave Nightingale welcoming you to North Ferriby Live. We have commentary of Matlock versus the Villagers. Last time out, of course, it was that resounding win against the Gladiators. That screamer by Josh Thacker. Another Thacker cracker, very much like the one he scored on Saturday, of course. That settled the tie when the Villagers returned to Derbyshire, which was round about February time. They were beaten by 4-1. The Gladiators come here off the back of a resounding win in the FA Trophy. They beat Nuneaton by 5-1. Of course, Ferriby drew 2-2 against Stocksbridge. All set for an absolute cracker tonight. So, without further ado, let's see some action. Here come Def Leppard.

just one of the artists you'd hear with Daz Sims every Thursday on the classic rock show. Pat Benatar hit me with your best shot. Prior to that, it was Def Leppard and Action. It's 26 minutes past seven. Good evening. Welcome to the Versus Sportswear Stadium. This is North Ferriby Live, and wherever you may be, whether you be local, national, or international, it is lovely to have your company. If you do want to get in touch with us this evening, you can go to Twitter, drop us a line through Twitter at Halls 107 FM, and we would love to hear from you. Also, just a reminder as well, we're just waiting for confirmation of the team news for both Ferriby and our visitors tonight, Matlock. And just a reminder, the whole game is live here on Halls 107, exclusively live as well. We've been the only radio station that has covered non-league football in this area since 2015. And most of all as well, and this is something we were really proud of as well, when we first started with the new North Ferriby back in 2019, we were the only radio station anywhere in the country to cover football at Step 6, which is Northern Counties East League. No other radio station in the country has ever covered a team in such a low division. We did. So, obviously, breaking new ground all the time. We would continue to do so. We continue to bring you the best possible commentary we possibly can, with the best quality as well. So, we are waiting for confirmation of the teams and, of course, waiting for confirmation on who will make the starting lineup. I know that there will be some enforced changes tonight. That is based on unavailability. But we will see who makes the starting 11. In the meantime, we will continue to bring you the music. And with a lot of Ferriby fans thinking, well, we need an upturn, we need to get some wins together. You know what? I will always say to anybody that's thinking that way, do you know what? Keep the faith.

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1: And you've just joined us at a perfect time because the teams are out here at the Versus Sportswear Stadium. And finally, I do have the team news hot off the press. Matlock lineup as follows. They are number one, Marcus Dewis, two, Declan Eric Thompson, their captain, three, Billy Goff, four, Aidan Walker, five, Marcus Etherington, six, Maxis Antebiaki, seven, Islami Sherif, eight, Marshall Burke, 9, Connor Washington, 10, Zach Goodson, 11, Jed Abbey, and their bench lines up with Brandon Bradbury at 12, Kiki Jeffers at 14, Benjamin Salt at 15, and Dylan Parker at 18. Meanwhile, the Villagers look like this. They line up with Jonathan Dashingall, 2, Charlie Carlisle, 3, Jack Walters, the captain, 4, Aaron Jones, 5, James Williamson, 6, Brandon Murillo, 7, Charlie Dunkley, 8, Ollie Green, 9, Jake Day, 10, Josh Thacker, and 11, Kane Richardson, Jack Boyle is 12, Ben Lewis 14, Charlie Hatton's 15, Rob Guilfoyle is 16, and Jamie Tomlinson is 17. So that's how they line up. Ferriby in their white and green. Matlock, normally playing blue, they are in bright pink tonight. Yes, you heard that right. Bright pink. Referee calling the two captains into the middle. Final formalities being agreed. We're just going to see who is going to win the toss. Will it be Jack Walters? Will win, or will it be the skipper Declan Eric Thompson? So it seems like Ferriby. No, my apologies. It's Matlock that have won the toss, so they will be attacking the allotment end in the first half. Stood over the ball. Connor Washington. Still, would you believe, even at this level, a Northern Ireland international last season. I should say the season before. He was playing in the championship with Derby County, of all people. Now, he's in the Northern Premier League East Division. So just waiting for confirmation and referee just checking with his colleagues. So coming up to kickoff time. Are you ready? We're ready here. The person waiting for the big hand to tick round on number 12 is the referee. And finally, we are away. Asante Bayoki back to his keeper. Dewhurst plays it forward. Finds Abbey. Matlock straight on the attack, but Aaron Jones turns it round. Nice, careful play by Ferriby in these early moments. Jack Walters plays it forward, tries to find Jake Day. Jake Day chests it down to Ollie Green, right-hand side of the Versus Sportswear Stadium. Green's just going to take a look. Plays it back into Murillo. Murillo just taking a look. He's taking a chance. Dunkley into the box looking for Day. Matlock clear up. Goff just plays it back. Only finds a white shirt. That white shirt being worn by Aaron Jones. Jones across and back into his own half. Looking for Jack Walters. Walters looking for the runner. Jake Day out for a goal kick.
2: for what?
1: So it's all action. High tempo. Will it be like this after 85 minutes? Well, that's a question for us to ask, and we will confirm about that a little bit later on. In the meantime, Dewhurst lines up the goal kick for Matlock. Into the night sky. Is it going to find a white shirt? Does find the head of Ollie Green. Heads it forward. Charged down by the Ferriby forwards. Kane Richardson, who's back in a Ferriby shirt tonight, charging it down. He's had a real impact since he's come in from Rotherham on loan. Ferriby have a throw in just about 20 yards inside, far side of the Versa, opposite the sports bar. Walters is going to launch this one into the box, and he does as well. Day tries to get the flick on. Day again gets a corner. Hit against Burke. So Ferriby, are they going to use this one effectively? They have used the set piece to their advantage on a couple of occasions. Some wrestling. It's taken short. Oh, high and mighty by Jack Walters. I'll tell you something. That would have been a fine conversion down at Craven Park. It's probably halfway to Barton, that one. Tell me when it lands. So, we're at 4 minutes in. Still no score. Are a number of other games happening in the Northern Premier League East tonight. We will try and keep you up to date with those as well as the night goes on. In the meantime, Ferriby give away a free kick. Just short the halfway line. Big shouts from a very vocal Matlock team and a very vocal Matlock bench as well. So it's taken quickly. Etherington. Starts a ball being put under pressure by Thackett. Lofted high into the evening sky by Dewhurst. Lands on the hand of Aaron Jones. Jones finds Thacker. Dunkley in with a challenge. Green down the line finds Dunkley. Dunkley up against Asante Boyaki. And still, Charlie Dunkley in there. He's got Carlisle as well. In quick throw. Day just tries to turn on it. Is it blocked out? Does it go for a corner? Yes, it does. Another Ferriby corner. Promising start by the Villagers in this first few minutes. Now, are they going to work the same routine as they did on Saturday? Maybe, just maybe, comes out to Green, into the box. Jack Day! Header over, but he wouldn't have counted if he had been on target. As it was over the bar, but he would have been offside anyway. But Ferriby creating. Good stuff from the Villagers. As we said, a promising start against a team, as we mentioned at the start of the show, who are well fancied to go straight back up. Just missed out in the playoffs last season. So Dewhurst takes a free kick quickly, just across his box. Ferriby playing a high press and charged straight down by Thacker. Thrown quickly. Green was in there. He was trying to find a willing runner. That runner would have been Kane Williamson, but Williamson's dropped deep just for the moment. So a throw in. Wind just starting to get up. You can just see it catching the shirts of Matlock. They're just rippling in the breeze. Throw in taken long. Murillo gets his head on it. Dunkley heads up towards halfway. He's trying to find Williamson. Breaks with Jones. Ball played forward, looking for a pink shirt. Trying to find Connor Washington. Doesn't find him. Dashes out straight away. Grabs hold of that ball with his dear life. Going to use the full 6 seconds. Releases it. Trying to find Jake Day. Real route one stuff, that one. Just beats Day this time round. Goes straight through to Dewhurst. He's just going to calm it down. Just rolls it out calmly to his defenders. They just knock it forward. But Ferriby soaked that up through Williamson. Jones plays it back. Walters just plays it down the line. Matlock just trying to play out of defence. Ferriby employing this high press. Forces Dewhurst to put his foot through it. Murillo just challenges. I think it was Goodson on the halfway line, but referee plays on. Williamson plays it forward. He's looking for Day. Day just leaves it because he's not going to get that. It runs through to Asante Bioki. Back across to Etherington. Etherington just plays the ball forward. Finds Goodson now. Goodson back into his own half. Had the chance for Matlock just to keep it calm. Ferriby trying to defend the ball forward. That they do. And it's Jack Walters that gets the nudge. And Ferriby get a free kick, albeit it's in their own box. It's flung forward. Again, very direct play by Matlock. You would have thought with the money and the talent they got, they would probably get down and possibly play some football, but it is a little bit direct. Ferriby actually playing some of the better football at the moment. They that launch it forward this time, though. Trying to find Day again. You can tell what Chris and Robbo have done tonight to set it up, looking for Jake Day to use him as a target man. Not necessarily a bad thing, because Jake Day has got the physical presence and the height to be able to perform that role. Dewhurst is going to knock it long into the evening sky. Dash flings it forward. Breaks out onto this near side. Opposite the commentary spot here at the Versa Sportswear Stadium. Ping forward by Burke. Good ball as well. Out to the far side. Drops back to Sherry. Sherry plays it forward. It's cut out by the skipper. Play forward again by Dash. Day's going to go in for the challenge. Gets pushed by Santa Bayaki. Flung forward. Good challenge in by Jones. Jones finds Thacker. Thacker finds Richardson with a lovely ball. He's just on the edge of the box. Far side of the Versa. Up against it. Wins it. No, referee says that's a foul. So free kick to the Gladiators. You can say Ferriby could be contenders tonight. So Dewhurst, yellow-shirted, just taps it forward. Game slows down to walking pace here at the Versa Sportswear Stadium. Slung forward, cut up by Aaron Jones once again. 10 on the clock, but still goalless at the moment. Dunkley just tries to put his foot through it. It's blocked down. Babiake. Dunkley wins it back. It's in a race with Goff. Goff wins out this time. Plays it down the line. Washington just turns Murillo. Washington breaking into the box. Still Connor Washington. And still Connor Washington. Good save by Dash. It's still going to break. Is it going to break to a man in the picture? It is, you know. But he hits it high and he hits it wide. And it comes to nothing for Matlock. Just trying to confirm who it was that had the shot. These are black numbers on pink shirts. And to be honest with you, from this distance, they're not the most easy to read. I'm just trying to work out who it could be that put that shot in. I think it was Berg that had the shot. Just waiting for confirmation. Yes, it was Berg that had the shot. But a goal kick to Ferriby. Jonathan Dash knocks it long. Day just chests it on. It finds Thacker. Thacker tries to flick it on, trying to find Day. Thacker up against three defenders. He's blocked out. Finally, Matlock try and get a move going. Great tackle by Dunkley. Tries to find Jake Day. Just drifted offside. But again, good pressing by Ferriby. Good tackling back by Charlie Dunkley. And looking ready to get things on the move for Ferriby through Jake Day. 11 gone. 0-0 at the Versus Sportswear Stadium. North Ferriby live. 107 FM. North Ferriby 0. Matlock 0. Dewhurst flings it forward. Not long once again. It's going to find Washington. Washington just tries to flick it over. Jonathan Dash, dashes wide, so that charges it straight down, straight into his hands. Just calms things down for a second and knocks it once again. He's trying to find Day. I think Ferriby are just going to have to mix this up because they don't want to get into a routine where the ball goes to Day every time. That's going to be easily read by the Matlock defence. At the moment, just in front of me, we've got Goff in acres of space screaming for the ball. Ferriby, I don't think I've recognised he's there at the moment. Washington's just going to turn. Is he going to find Goff? Are Ferriby just going to leave him to see if he drifts offside? Matlock content to play through the middle once again. Good tackling back by Aaron Jones up against Abby. Abby plays it back to Asante Bjarke. Back to his keeper, Dewhurst. Ferriby is still at this time, easy for me to say, employing this high press. Dewhurst trying to find Goff. It's drifted out. So a throw in to the Villagers, just short of the halfway line. Railway stand side of the ground. Carlisle takes it short. Finds Dunkley. Carlisle once again. Jake Day in. Barrel chested. Finds it. There was Ollie Green tackled there. Referee says play on. Richardson tries to get Ferriby on the move once again. Jones, good ball out to Dunkley. Dunkley clips it into the box. Cleared away by Matlock. Headed forward by Murillo. Would Day have been offside? Well, Richardson was trying to close down Dewhurst as that ball came in. Dewhurst throw gets the Gladiators on the move once again. They try to find Connor Washington. Washington accelerates past Carlisle into the box. Clipped over. Ferriby do a clearing job. Can Dunkley stop the corner? Yes, he does. Throw in. Been taken by Goff. Is he going to go for the long one? He's got Goodson going short. And he's got Abby going short as well. Goodson back into the Matlock number three. Loses out. Ferriby clear their lines. Comes forward. Thacker gets his head to it, but Goff chases the ball out. It's out to Walker. Walker plays it down the line. Into the captain, Eric Thompson. Goodson just dropping back into midfield. Plays the ball forwards, looking for a willing runner. Good tracking back by Aaron Jones. And launches a move forward. He's trying to find Jake Day. Jake Day can't find anything in front of it. Can't find anything to side. Plays it back into his own half. Ferriby have retreated about 20 yards back into their own half. Going to try and rebuild once again through Murillo. Brought out to this right-hand side. Ferriby play from left to right. Here comes Murillo. Up towards halfway line. Clips it forwards. Looking for the run of Thacker. Doesn't find him. Thacker being trapped by Walker. He safely sees it back to Marcus Dewhurst. Dewhurst again knocks it long, this time out to the right-hand side. Just a reminder, if you're just joining us, Ferriby attacking the bridge end of the first half, Matlock attacking the allotment end. So Ferriby playing from left to right. Jones is pushed back and plays the ball back to Jonathan Dash. Dash plays it forward. Is Day going to get on the end of that? Unfortunately not. So Matlock build again. It's crisp, it's competitive. Almost 17 gone, still needs a goal. Dash can see himself being closed down there by Nathan Abbey, so puts his foot through it. And that's the first ball into the back alley. Throw into the Gladiators, taken quickly. Back to Asante Bayoke. Sherif just knocks it back into the centre of defence. Etherington just strolls forward, looking for a ball to play, pings it. It's a 50-yard ball. It's a fabulous ball as well. Played across the box. It's going to drop to Washington. Washington hits it first time. Screams to the air in supplication. And I don't think God is going to help him on that occasion. Because it went high and it wide. And to be honest with you, bothered the daisies growing in the allotment more than Jonathan Dash. Dash hits it long once again. Day just gets ahead on it. Is it going to break to Richardson? No. Cleared forward. Here come Matlock once again, trying to break quickly. Few hands up. Carlisle just calmly just brings it down on his instep. Plays it into Jones. Jones just plays it across. Now here comes Ollie Green. Green looking for the run of Jake Day. Finds him. Now the flag has gone up. And to be honest with you, I think that time he was actually behind play. I couldn't actually see him drifting into an offside position. Now, obviously the linesman's seen something different to myself, but he has been caught three times now. Twice, yes. Maybe a third time. Maybe he's been unlucky on that one. In the meantime, the ball forward from the free kick comes to nothing. It's back with Dash once again. Just pauses, just sees what's on. He's found Thacker. Thacker just flicks it on. Fortunately, he's not got a willing runner. Because as Thacker goes, advance Williamson, and I beg your pardon, Richardson is dropping into his space just to fill the gap. Ball play forward. Carlisle just cuts it out. Ollie Green just turns on a sixpence. Plays it into Dunkley. Green once again. Turns once again. Impish little move. Clip ball through to Jake Day. Jake Day's in. Oh, my goodness me. It was a delicious ball forward from little Ollie Green. Got away from his marker. Little clip ball. All Day had to do was side foot it. It came off his top of his foot and it's rolled wide. That's the closest we have come to a goal. 18 minutes on the bench, but still, Ferriby push. Oh, my goodness me. When he sees that one back, he will wonder how he's not scored. But Ferriby, on the up at the moment, looking good at the moment. They just need a goal to calm them down. Dunkley sees what's on. Can he find Richardson? No, he doesn't. Going to break to Thacker. Thacker into Day. Day's just going to have a look. Blocked out by three defenders. Going to drop once again. Thacker. Day is in there. Big shout by Sherif. And I'll tell you something. The shout was probably worse than the actual tackle, which he's got up from and recovered like Lazarus from. You don't mind if the lad's injured. You don't mind if it hurts. spit on it, give it a rub, get on with it. It's a man's game. It's a ladies' game as well. I'm not going to be having that one. No arguments here on 107 FM. Throw in Goff for Matlock. Plays it back into the heart of defence. Matlock just start to build. Abby and Aaron Jones. Great turn by Aaron Jones away from his defender. Plays the ball into the box. Ball was in there to Thacker. Thacker was blocked, but here comes Jones once again. Flag up. It's a good save by Dewhurst. But Green and Day asking who is offside. Who's interfering with play? Ferriby knocking on the door. Tastes so much better than Saturday's. Really entertaining one, this one. I tell you something, if you're watching this one as a neutral, you're watching a good one. If you're not here tonight, you're missing a cracker. Ball play forward. Chewis just on the edge of his area. Any further, he'd have given away a free kick and we would have been talking, possibly a card as well. Matlock fling it forward, cut out by a very resolute Ferriby defence. And Kane Richardson just gets his foot on it. Thought he kept it in. It's actually gone out to throw in just in front of the Ferriby dugout. So we just pause for a second. Referee just tells Matlock player just to draw back. He managed to steal a couple of yards on that one. Cut that one out straight away. Hit forward. Finds a pink head this time. But Jake Day chests it down. Immediate challenge in. They know that he's the danger man. Ball play forward. Washington in advanced position. So with Jonathan Dash. And Dash doesn't take any prisoners. Ball straight into row Q. It's taken quickly. You tell you something, Matlock playing like it. They've got 5 minutes left. Never mind the rest of the half. And there is still the best part of 22 minutes to go. So play brought back. Throw in to Matlock's taken quickly. Abby sends it into touch for a Ferriby throw in. Was it? 20 yards into the Matlock half. Walters looks like he's going to wind up for this one. That's what he does. Throws it into the box. It's flicked on. Off the head of Asante Bioki. Back to his keeper, Marcus Dewhurst. Dewhurst restarts for Matlock. Matlock just trying to play out of the defence. Sharif back to his keeper. Played down the line to Goff. Goff tries to play it out of defence. It's going to break to Murillo. Murillo lifts it forward. Flicked on by Ollie Green. He's trying to find Day. Matlock trying to ride out the storm. Ferriby need to make hay while the sun shines. They've come close, but can they get the breakthrough that they need? Murillo once again blocks the ball out forward. He's trying to find Dunkley. Doesn't find him this time. Washington under the challenge of Carlisle. Turns Carlisle. Hits the back of Dunkley. Ball flying forward to Goodson. The thought he drifted into an offside position there, but referee and linesman are removed. Dunkley lifts it forward, looking for the run of Jake Day's cut out. Play forward to Sharif. Sharif
2: off
1: to Burke. Burke out to the right-hand side. He's got it back once again. Looking for the run of Goodson, and this time the flag does go up. Goodson has drifted offside. It's a free kick to North Ferriby. If you've only just joined us, North Ferriby live from 107 FM, 107.4 across all East Yorkshire and North East Lincolnshire, online at 107fm.co.uk. 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Live and exclusive commentary of North Ferriby and Matlock Town. Bit of head tennis going on in the middle of the park. Referee has seen an infringement. Actually seen the ball go out. So gives a throw in to Matlock. Throwing it back to the edge of their 18-yard area. Just put their foot on it. Roll it back to their keeper, Marcus Dewhurst. They've got Goff out on the left. Unmarked once again. Goodson just trying to break the defensive wall of Ferriby. Played out to Goff. Down Ferriby's left wing. Plays the ball into Washington across the box. It's easy. It's a tap-in. And it's a goal. For Sheriff. You could actually say against the run of play. It's absolutely clinical. 34 minutes gone here at the Versus Sportswear Stadium. And a goal for Matlock Town. It's Matlock 1, Ferriby 0. It's North Ferriby live. And just when you thought Ferriby were up at the ante and turning the screw, they've been caught by what is probably the best move of the game by Matlock so far. It was clinical. It was effective. And as the ball came across the Sheriff, he really could not miss, just side-footed it home, celebrates with the Matlock fans in the far corner. But Ferriby fling it forward, tries to find Jake Day, he's brought to Adam to the ground. Ferriby unmoved, ball hit forward once again, just needs a calm head. It's found through Murillo. Dash just releases it to Murillo once again. Played down the line by Carlisle to Dunkley. Dunkley just looks for a moment. Carlisle just asked for the ball to be played down into the line. Carlisle, cross into the box. Part cross, part drive.

straight away from the onrushing Connor Washington. Matlock now. They're just have got a spring in their step after the goal. Williamson cuts that one out. Now Richardson brought down. Huge shouts from the Matlock bench. They didn't like that, but they can shout and they can scream all night. It's a free kick. Simple as, you can't do that. So, free kick. Just short of the halfway line. It's going to be played in and headed out for a corner. So despite their goal and despite the high budget and their spend, that wasn't a great piece of defending at all by Matlock. In fact, that was shoddy indeed. Gives Ferebee a possible foothold. They're going to play in this corner. Cross the box. Beats everybody. But Charlie Dunkley closes down the run of Walker. Here comes Aaron Jones. He's going to have a run against the defence. Plays the ball off to Dunkley. Dunkley into the box. Day just watches it go past him. Unfortunately, it was going past him at such a pace. And I don't think he could have deflected it. Here comes Matlock once again. Off again in acres of space. Ferebee really need to just watch out for that spare man at the moment. They're just trying to push Matlock back towards their own halfway line, which they're successful in doing. Half decent piece of defending that by Ferebee. Here come Matlock once again out onto this far side, and they get a corner out of that. Confirmation of the goal scorer, I mentioned it was Sharif. It was actually Jed Abbey that got the goal, so he's the number 11. So Jed Abbey, the goal scorer, looked like a 7 initially when he turned round. It was an actual number 11. The number 11, Jed Abbey, the goal scorer for Matlock. They've got a corner. Swings it into the box. Out once again. Are they going to have a second go? They do so. Header back in. Looking for a pink shirt. And there was no messing with that clearance. Straight into touch by Charlie Dunkley. So throw in to Matlock Town. In fact, it's a corner to Matlock Town. Thought it had gone out for a throw in. Corner to be taken by Goodson. Goodson swings it into the box. Goes over everybody's head. It's Ferebee content to let that one run out? Yes, they are. Kane Richardson just puts a hand on it as it goes into touch. Just looking to see who's on. He's got Jake Day there, so decides to leave it to his skipper, Jack Walters. Tend to go before the break. Ferebee really need to get back into this one before half time if they're to stand a chance of making the home advantage count in the second half. Goodson just jogs back to receive the ball, back to his defenders. And it was Asante Bjarke playing it back to Dewhurst. Dewhurst is going to launch this one long once again. Out onto the right-hand side. It's the Ferebee defence. The goal scorer, Abbey, thought he got a throw-in. Actually, it's a throw-in to Ferebee. And that throw puts Dash under a little bit of pressure. But it's Dash who lifts it forward. Jake Day flicks it on. He's looking for Dunkley. Dunkley, is he in there? Yes, he is. Who's he going to...

0: release. He's going to release Thacker. Thacker is offside. Now, Thacker is in a huge argument with the referee because as the flag went up, he was unceremoniously bundled over. So the flag has gone up for offside. There is a very good shout, actually, for a penalty. To be honest with you, I think Matlock have got away with one there, to be absolutely truthful. Dewhurst knocks it long. He's going to find Washington right down the middle. Player coach hits the side netting. Jonathan Dash is livid with the referee. Because he thought Washington there had actually drifted into a position which was offside himself anyway. A corner to the Gladiators. Allotment end at the Versa Sportswear Stadium. Box absolutely packed full. Dash gets his fist to it. Only comes as far as Abby flicks it over. Ball into the box, cleared away by Jack Walters. But Farabee have got to defend this throw in. Washington's gone over and taken it quickly. Got the ball back. Slows the pace down to walking pace. Burke. Back to Washington. Washington harried by Aaron Jones. Does a decent job because he loses out. Richardson had just gone advanced there for a moment. Trying to force the Matlock midfield into an error. Ball played forward by Goff looking for the run of Washington. Farabee's defence managed to clear that, but the expense of a throw in deep in the Farabee half. Number of pink shirts moving around. Goodson moving in there. Ball played back to Asante Bioki. Down to Goff. Into the goal scorer, Abby. Farabee give away another throw in. It's good defender by Farabee. Abby drives it into the box. Farabee clear once again. Dunkley and Abby up against each other. Dunkley just tracking his runner at the moment. Here comes Carlisle. Manages to get out of the defence. Finds Sharif. Ball taken over now by the number 8, Burke. Sharif. Out to Walker. Walker just plays it down the line. Sharif once again. Had to say Ante Bioki. To Abby. All 6'3" of him. Asante Bioki. Burke, Asante Bioki once again. I wonder where it's going to go once again. Yes, back to Burke once again. Burke tries to pick out a run. He doesn't find one. Farabee try and flick it forward quickly. Dash comes. But hits it long. Now what's Day going to do? Unfortunately, don't think he'd ever caught that. If he was riding a motorbike, it's gone straight through to Dewhurst. And Matlock back on the move once again. This time, it's Burke. And Sharif into Washington now. Washington turns, plays the ball down the line. Was looking for the run of Goff. Ferry just trying to clear their lines. Here comes Brandon Murillo. Can see the run of Dunkley. Plays it short though to Carlisle. Jones plays it back to Murillo. Murillo knocks it out wide to Jack Walters. Walters is going to knock it from left to right to Murillo, to Carlisle. Back to Murillo once again. Murillo looks and sees what on. He finds Jones. Two steps forward, two steps back for Farabee at the moment. Murillo now knocks it long. finds Juris on the edge of his area. Juris puts his foot through it. It shanks off Jones's foot. And despite Richardson trying to get across to block it out, it's a throw-in for the team in pink. Ferby play it forward out of their own half. They're looking for the run of Big Jake Day. Day just closing down Dewhurst. Hits the ball, hits the roof, hits the top of the tee hut and out of the ground. Oh, referee seems to have seen a high foot. No remonstrations this time from the bench of Matlock. So Ferriby have a free kick 30 yards out. Left-hand side of the Matlock box. The right-hand side if you were Marcus Dewhurst. You were looking at it from the bridge end. Ferriby have got all the big men in there. Are they just going to be content to swing this one in, or are they going to... See if they can make Dewhurst work by playing the ball in. Played in low. It hits Thacker. Unfortunately, just screws out for a goal kick. Came a little bit quick to Thacker if he'd had his wits about him. Maybe he could just have twisted his body and just see if he could have got a foot on the end of that. Three to go, plus additional time. And Dewhurst knocks it into a darkening night sky here in East Yorkshire. Carlisle just clears it forward. And another ball out of the ground. EFL Trophy games taking place today and tomorrow again. We'll see if we can get an update on those at halftime as well. You'll get the opportunity as well to hear a bit of music. Just give me an opportunity to grab a peg before the second half as well. Throw in. Cut out by Charlie Dunkley. Headed out into touch, but a good defensive header by Dunkley. He's having a half-decent game. Some good performances in this defence at the moment. The only time they've been breached was that move, which has led to the Matlock goal. The rest of the time, you can't knock them. They've had a very good game so far. Throw in once again, flicked on. Knocked forward and cleared by Murillo. Richardson just putting Dewhurst under a little bit of pressure. Yep, Sheffield United man just standing his ground. Flick forward, Brandon Murillo, good block. Just taking a knock for his liking. Matlock just slowing this one down as see the board going up at the moment. We'll just see how many minutes there are to be added on. I can't see it being many, to be honest with you. Would say probably one or two at the most. In the meantime, Etherington clips the ball forward to the goal scorer, Abbey. Ball played into space. Is it going to be watched out by Williamson? No, he's going to put his foot through it. Cleared up towards Thacker. Thacker's ball is a little bit too short, but he does win it back. Plays it out to Kane Richardson. Kane Richardson up against Connor Washington. Washington with all its experience. Richardson, the year one professional, currently playing his trade in the Ferriby shirt. There's a match for you. Thacker tries and clips the ball into the box. He's trying to find Ollie Green to see if Green could get on the end of it and just clip it back in. Unfortunately, it beats him, it beats everybody, and it's out for a goal kick. But Sean Harris just holds the board up. One additional minute of time. Dewhurst knocks it, long it's flicked forward. Murillo cuts it out. Seems to have recovered from that knock. Knocked forward once again, looking for a willing runner. This time, it's Connor Washington. Washington turns one way, then the other, putting Carlisle under. Tries to deliver a cross into the box. Oh, my goodness me, what a finish that is. You can't do anything about quality like that. And that was right out of the top drawer as a ball just dropped and Ferby were trying to clear their lines. Burke has just put his foot through it and it tore into the top left-hand corner. There was nothing Jonathan Dash could have done with that. You could have had 1,000 goalkeepers in between the six and they would have not stopped that. That's a quality goal and that puts Matlock into a 2-goal lead just on the turn of half-time. So if you're just joining us, bad news, Ferriby have conceded a second just on the stroke of half-time. North Ferriby 0, Matlock Town 2. It's North Ferriby live from 107 FM. Seems to be a consensus opinion that it was a lucky shot. I think sometimes you make your own luck. 1,000 times some of those can end up in somebody's garden and sometimes they end up doing what they've just done, tearing the back of the net out. It's been a great effort by Ferriby to all extents and purposes. You could look at 2-0 and you could say, well, Ferriby have been given a footballing lesson. To be honest with you, it's there you've been playing the football. They've been beaten, though, in this first half by 2 excellent goals. The first one coming on 29 minutes. It was a ball played into the box. Neat interpassing by Matlock and Abbey just stroked it home gleefully and then just ran into the corner to celebrate with the Matlock fans. And the second one, Washington using all his skill just to play the ball into the box as Ferriby were trying to clear out and just closed the ball down. It was Burke who put his foot through it. An absolute screamer from 20 yards. Went right in the top corner. 2-0. Half time. Let's take a break and let's get some music. It's North Ferriby Live. It's 107 FM, 107.4 across all East Yorkshire and North East Lincolnshire.
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0: It's the Killers. Somebody told me 107 FM. It's 24 minutes now to 9, Tuesday evening. I said you could say Thursday there for a moment. Wishful thinking. Wishing me a week away, to be honest with you. Right, let's take a look at the scores from the Northern Premier League East Division. Currently at the moment, these are half-time scores. Ashington 1, Garforth 0. Listen to this for a score. Bradford 0, Beverley Town 2. Jack Watson and Cameron Connolly at Bradford Park Avenue spent an absolute fortune in this pre-season, and they were expected, again, very much like our visitors tonight, Matlock, to be one of the challenges right at the top. But they seem like they're getting a whipping from the new boys of the Northern Premier League. Brillington 2, West Auckland Town 0, Concept 1, Silsden 0, Hallam and Liversedge, it's 0-0 with them. Heaton, Stannington and Dunstan into the fourth minute of additional time there. 0-0 currently at the moment. And Blyth Spartans and Pontefract 1-1 at the moment. Jack Greenough for Pontefract, Ewan McGowan for Blyth. And that is where Ferriby are next, of course, on Saturday. It's going to be a long trip up there, to be honest with you. And in particular, might not be a happy one if it stays like this. Do you know what? Saying that, Ferriby have actually put up a really good fight in this first half, and they could have actually been in the league lead. Fortunately, Jake Day, it was easier for him to score. Unfortunately, he missed a sitter, to be honest with you. Let's see what happens in the second half. A couple of games taking place currently in the Carabao Cup. Currently, Ipswich 0, Arsenal 2, Liverpool 1, Tottenham Hotspur 0. It's Barnsley 2, Peterborough 2, Reading 0, Brentford 1, and West Ham 2, Fulham 2. The Ipswich and Arsenal games, Liverpool and Tottenham Hotspur games, they have not reached half-time. Peterborough and Barnsley already into the second half. That was a 7:30 kickoff. The Brentford and Reading game, that's still ongoing. That's still to reach half-time. West Ham and Fulham, that has reached half-time now. So those happen in the Carabao Cup. I did mention that the EFL Trophy taking place as well. Currently, these are the current scores. York City 1, Newcastle United under-21s 2, Chesterfield 4, Manchester City 2. It's currently Wickham 1, Chelsea under-21s 0, Swindon Town 1, Crystal Palace under-21s 2, and Leighton Orient 1, Arsenal under-21s 2. So that's how it's currently looking at the moment in the EFL Trophy. So we continue with more in just a moment. Just going to take a look at one other set of games that are taking place tonight. They are in the Championship. Currently half-time, Bristol City 0, Lincoln 0, and Middlesbrough 0, Millwall 2. But just a reminder, we are on air until around about 10 o'clock tonight. And, of course, you can get in touch with us this evening. You can find us, of course, on Twitter at Halls107FM. Be lovely to hear where you are this evening, whether you be listening online, whether you be listening on FM. You may be listening overseas. One person currently listening, getting better every day, Dave Sandel, of course, Iswell Kransman Supremo here, and general all-round nice guy here at North Ferriby. His health hasn't been the greatest at the moment. I can say that he's getting back to fighting fitness, and hope you're having a decent evening, Dave. Hope you're having a relaxing one this evening. Unfortunately, wish I could bring you better news than what I'm bringing here at the moment. If you're just joining us, you're joining us on a Tuesday night with Ferriby in action against high spending and high entertainment levels of Matlock. Currently, they are down by 2-0. And you've got to admit, they are two absolutely fantastic goals by the Gladiators. We will bring you second half commentary. We'll try and also bring you just a little bit more music. In fact, I'll tell you what we will do. Let's take a quick break and we'll be back with the second half. So the team's just starting to take the pitch. So we'll be back in a second.
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0: Well, it's pride, passion and belief that's needed by Ferriby if they could get something out of tonight. Currently 2-0 down against Matlock, and they could do with at least a point tonight to help them just build a run. A win would be lovely, but it's a big, big ask for them based on what has happened so far. Ferriby really just need to find that additional level to see if they can match that. If they can get an early goal back, then maybe, just maybe, they may see a brighter light. But at the moment, of course, it's a big ask because obviously they've got to turn around this 2-goal deficit. Ollie Green is in the centre circle. He's got his foot over the ball. Referee is just about ready to get the proceedings back underway. So grab a beer. Get your tea on. If you've just brought in a chippy tea, you might want to get it warmed at the moment, or you might just want to butter your second slice of bread and have a fish butty. So here we go. We are under starters' orders. Nope. We're away right now. So ball played forward. Finds Brandon Murillo. Back to his keeper, Jonathan Dash. Dosh knocks it short. Tries to find Richardson. Whole set of hands go up from the Matlock back four. But I'll tell you something, they're asking a big ask if they think that anybody was drifting offside in that one. Definitely nobody offside in that one. Ball played forward. Good block once again by Murillo. Ferriby back underway. Here comes Richardson. Referee's just going to bring somebody in. Let's have a chat. There is a card out. There is our referee tonight going to set down a marker for the second half. Seems like Sharif, I think it is, the number 7 of Matlock, into the book. Free kick. For a minute and a half into the second half, finds Jake Day. He's on the edge of the area. Big push down from Jake Day. Referee and linesman, again, unmoved. And it's a goal kick.

So, ball play forward. Good ball too as well by Murillo. Tries to get Ferriby back underway. Jake Day on a charge at the moment. Almost Viking-like at the moment. You could say almost Dexus Maximus-like. After all, we are playing the Gladiators. Day. Oh, Richardson was trying to get his foot round it. Can it break? So Walters, it can't do. Oh, Murillo was just pulled up there as he tweaked something. He was trying to chase down that. Yeah, looks like his groin has gone. That looks like that's Brandon Murillo's evening over. Substitution for the visitors in the meantime. Sharif is off.

0: And who is making way for Sharif? We'll find out in just a second. In the meantime, play back underway. Here comes Dunkley, just turns it back. Ball played out at the heart of defence by Aaron Jones. Play forward once again. Washington trying to chase down Williamson. Williamson just watches that one back to Jonathan Dash. He's going to drop with Jones. Bit of a heavy touch though. Comes to Goodson. Goodson just on the edge of the box. Tries to get his foot around it. Goodson 3-0. Another quality finish. That is game over, unfortunately. We're only 3.5 minutes into the second half. It's game, set, and match. Already, Goodson. Cracking finish. Bottom corner. Clinical. Matlock, 3-0 up. Unfortunately, Ferriby put to the sword by the Gladiators. Just confirmation of the substitutes. Ben Salt that's on for Sharif. Other substitutes tonight: Brandon Bradbury, Kiki Jeffers, and Dylan Parkin. The Gladiators. Ferriby just need to keep going in this one. And not be too downhearted. Headed forward by Eric Thompson, the captain. Meanwhile, Ferriby's captain, Jack Walters, gets a move underway. Here comes Ollie Green. Good ball into the Ferriby number 7. Charlie Dunkley blocked this time. Here comes Jones. Jones. Ferriby trying to get moving once again. Ollie Green plays the ball into the box. Could see the runner. That runner was Kane Richardson. Closed down by Marcus Dewhurst. Here comes Matlock once again. Won by James Williamson. Here comes Brandon Murillo, is moving very gingerly at the moment. I think he's been told just to run things off. Could get a bit nasty at the moment, but here comes Jake Day. Jake Day tries to chip the goalkeeper. Dewhurst was wise to that one. And that's the difference at the moment. Dewhurst just rolls it across his box, played out wide up to Abbey. Cut out once again by Jones. Probably Ferriby's best player of the evening. Play forward by Jonathan Dash, headed forward by Matlock. They find Abbey. Abbey off to Burke. Burke beats two players. Doesn't beat Kane Richardson. Dash plays it forward. Up to Eric Thompson, the captain. Jake Day's just going to get his body across it. Into Thacker. Thacker just tries and flicks it on. Ben Salt in the way, but there goes Ollie Green. Green puts it forward once again. There's Day. Day. Offside, fourth time, and again, even when he gets the opportunity to hit the target, unfortunately, Ferriby hits the ball. It's going to be that kind of evening for Ferriby, unfortunately. Can you move him along, please? And even at 3-0 down, you can hear that the Ferriby support, it's still good-natured, it's still hopeful of a turnaround. But also, as well, it is realistic. So here come Matlock once again. 8 minutes gone. North Ferriby 0, Matlock Town 3. It's 107 FM. Played forward, cut out by Zach Abbey. Headed down by Aaron Jones. Gets a final touch off a pink shirt, so Ferriby get the throw in. Neat passing from Ferriby. Played back to Williamson. Williamson just going to drive towards the halfway line. Little chip shot in towards Jake Day. Played back down the line once again. Jack Walters is going to have to recover. Back into his own half. Does well. Recovers up towards the halfway line once again. Plays a lovely ball in. Oh, it's just a little bit too long. Over Charlie Dunkley's head. But Dunkley, for a moment, had got on the end of that. It would have been a wonderful ball if he had. Rolled out to the edge of his box by Dewhurst. Burke just plays it back to him. Dewhurst gets his foot through it. Big push on Jack Walters. Referee not interested. He's going to give nothing this time round. Dunkley putting the defence under pressure, and still Charlie Dunkley. And the flag goes up, and Connor Washington finishes that. And to be honest with you, just seeing if Ferriby are moving somebody up, because Brandon Murillo seems to be holding his groin. He's trying to get through this one, but you wonder how long he's going to last, and particularly as well, you don't want to make him have more damage, which leaves him out of a big game up at Blythe on Saturday. Here comes Kane Richardson, still retraining bright and lively. Murillo plays it down the line to Green. Green trying to find a quick ball inside to Thacker. Ferriby win it back once again. Green's going to chip it from side to side, from right to left out towards Dunkley. Dunkley wins the throw in. Jack Walters takes it quick, finds Aaron Jones. Jones just going to take a look, see who's on. Finds Ollie Green. Ollie Green. Ball into the box, finds Thacker. Thacker. Lovely tackle by Josh Thacker. Ferriby, for all their movement forward, being pushed back. You've got to admit, that's class defending. From a position where they were on the edge of the Matlock box, they found themselves there defending on their end of a through ball onto the edge of their own box. Shows you how quick play can be turned round. Here comes Richardson trying to build once again from the back. Push back towards the halfway line. Back into his own half. Jones back to Walters. Walters plays it from left to right. Williamson out to Murillo. Still going. At the moment, Ferriby just trying to get things moving, but it's now Matlock applying that high press. They can smell blood. Ferriby just trying to keep going. Beat the offside trap this time. Ferriby trying to advance forward. Ball goes in front of them. Ferriby lose that. Matlock on the attack once again. Abbey tries to release Goodson. Cut out by Brandon Murillo. Just looking who's on the bench, who they could bring somebody on. Maybe he's probably looking at Ben Lewis, who could possibly be come on for him. Probably would be the sensible choice, and then possibly be moving somebody out to the back. Here comes Kane Williamson, brought down. assault, yellow card. Ferriby take it quickly. Well, they thought of taking it quickly. The referee pulls it back. Still filling in the information on his yellow card, but Salt goes into the book now. So Kane Richardson looking to thread that ball through. Ball play forward by Matlock, just drifts out for a throw-in. Thirteen gone in the second half. Still 3-0 to Matlock Town. Ball play forward by Dunkley. He's looking for Jake Day Dewhurst out on the edge of his box. Ferriby looking to take this throw quickly. I think you get the opportunity to do so, but they do. Here comes Dunkley. He's going to have a run, you know. But it wasn't Dunkley, it was Kane Richardson. Might try and play it out. A little bit lackadaisical, that one. They're starting to relax, but they can't afford to relax too much because you never know what may happen next. It's that kind of game. Aaron Jones, centre of the midfield. One back by Carlisle. Good piece of play as well by Charlie Carlisle. Richardson's just going to have a look. He's got Walters out the left-hand side. Williamson back into Green. Green bundled to the ground. Here comes Ferriby once again. Dunkley out to the skipper. Jack Walters flings it into the box. Gets a touch off a pink shirt. Knocked on by Thacker. Back to Richardson. Richardson, long ball out, finds Jack Walters. What a great ball that is. Walters into the box. Oh, needed a touch off a white shirt. Is it going to drop? No, it's not. Williamson, big header into the box. Almost found Carlisle. Ferriby with a throw in just in front of the choke wagon. Still trying to advance, still trying just to find that chink of light, which will give him just a smattering of hope. Green out to the far side. Finds Jones down the line. Back once again. Back inside to Ollie Green. Green. Back once again. Plays the ball out. Cut out by Eric Thompson. Good piece of defending. Back to his goalkeeper. And Dewhurst is going to use the opportunity to see who's on. He finds Walker. And this right wing ball played forward. Williamson leaves it. Murillo. Still moving gingerly, but still got enough just to play the ball back to James Williamson. Here comes Murillo once again. Out to this right-hand side this time. That's a decent ball. Finds Charlie Dunkley. Now with Jake Day. Day. Out to Carlisle. Carlisle just flicks it back. Ball flung into the box. Hits the midriff of Jake Day. Jake Day! Tries to turn over the sixpence. He was looking for the top corner. He was looking for the spectacular. But it just goes high and over the bar. It's not going to be Ferriby's night, however hard they try. So Dewhurst takes it short. Walker's going to try and play out of his own defence. Trying to find Washington. Williamson is just trying to flick it down the line, trying to find Richardson. Just sends it into touch. So here comes Walker. tell you something, if you've only been further forward, it's a HU14 postcode here at the Versa Sportswear Stadium. We have a HU9 postcode. Flick forward. It's a good flick forward as well by Thacker. Cut out on the halfway line. Ollie Green drives it forward. Oh, that's a late challenge. And that one is really hurt as well. The referee has pulled out a yellow card once again, just trying to work out who it is that's going to get that. I think.
1: There are brand that are about that big, but as long as they're wearing them.
0: It's Burke. Yeah, Burke is going to get the yellow card. Referee having a word with him and just warning him that the next one like that, he will be off. It was half an hour late, to be honest with you. What's known around here is a agricultural challenge. 19 and a half gone here at the Versa. Still 3-0 to North Ferriby. Ferriby just collect their thoughts. There is movement down on the bench at the moment, just waiting to see who could be entering the fray. Just a reminder, after 10 o'clock, it's a second-hand song show. In the meantime, free kick swung into the box, cleared away by Matlock. Aaron Jones clips it into the box once again. Pinghead to clear it once again. Flicked out by Charlie Dunkley. Out to Green. Into the box. Jake Day. Just gets a foot to it, but just steers it into the willing hands of Marcus Dewhurst. And Matlock live to fight another day. They fling it forward, looking for Washington. Cut out this time by Williamson. Walters back to Williamson, knocking it forwards, looking for Thacker. Also looking for Jake Day. He's going to drop it in the centre. At Ferriby's half. Aaron Jones just looking for a willing runner. This time it was Thacker. But it goes right through to Dewhurst, who's going to build from the back. Clipped forward, finds Abby. Abby into the number 10, Zach Goodson. Out to the goal scorer, Eric Thompson. Here comes Ferriby once again, still trying to build through Charlie Dunkley. Dunkley out to the right wing. Here comes Jones being pushed backwards. Williamson now to Jack Walters. A play switch from right to left. Richardson on the move, but he's given the ball away. Here come Ben Salt. Ben Salt on the edge of the area. Referee waves it down. Goes down in installments, my goodness me. 25p a week from Grattans. Ball played out to Jack Walters, taking down his chest. Big push. Eric Thompson, come on, that's got to be a yellow card. And to be honest with you as well, that's time wasting. So come on, referee. Got to apply one rule or the other. Is the foul a yellow card? Is the time wasting a yellow card? No, it's neither. Happy to give the free kick, but nothing else. So Green and Richardson stood over this one. It's going to be Ollie Green that's going to swing the wall in. Into the box, finds a head of Jack Walters. Over the bar. And finally, that substitution set to take place. In fact, it looks like a double substitution for North Ferriby. And one of those one you would expect to be Brandon Murillo. The other one. Is Jake Day. So into the fray. Come Rob Guilfoyle. I'm just trying to check and see if there is another substitute show. It's Jack Boyle. So I think the other player that was off, I think it was Charlie Dunkley. Yes, because Murillo is still on. And that's a surprise because I thought he was moving really gingerly, but Murillo must think that he can continue. But there he is, gets a nudge off Washington. Abbey has a chop. So new signing Marshall Burke off for Matlock, Brandon Bradbury. It's on for them, the ex-Hallam man. Jonathan Dash hits it long. He's going to try a thigh thack. It doesn't find him this time. Aaron Jones. Out jump this time by Abbey, but does enough to force Abbey back. Back to Asante Boyaki. He plays it forward, out into touch. So just about enough from Aaron Jones, who probably has been Ferriby's best player tonight. Ferriby just trying to see if they can launch another move forward. Throw in taken quickly. Being forced back onto their toes. Is Boyle being forced this time? Here comes Eric Thompson, the Matlock captain, out to the 10. Zach Goodson. Goodson. Eric Thompson now. Into Washington. Washington's just going to turn. Plays it back in once again. And the drive is high over the bar. By Brandon Bradbury. Nineteen minutes to go. 3-0 here at the Versa. Ball hit long by Jonathan Dash once again. It's going to break with Josh Thacker. Thacker being manhandled. Referee gives a free kick. Ferriby want to try and get it moving. It's with Jack Walters now. Kane Richardson flings it forwards, looking for Jack Boyle. Ball. No nonsense defending. It's known in the business as a rosette clearance. A new ball supplied and Walters is back underway. Flicked onto Boyle. Boyle. Inside then outside. Here comes Ollie Green. Green's going to have a shot. It's going to be blocked down. And Thacker. Snapshot. Blocked by the Matlock defence. Ferriby get a corner. James Williamson coming up from the back for this one. Oh, it's far too long. It's all over the head of everybody. And as much as Thacker tries to stretch, can't make himself big enough to get over it to knock it back to another white shirt. And for all the hard work, it comes to nothing. It's been the story of the evening. So Dewhurst places the ball on the

for all their efforts. Matlock just content just to increase the pace when needed, but other times just slow it down to walking pace. Thacker now. Just looking to see who's on. It's Richardson, the Goshaw. Back to his skipper, Jack Walters. Walters, his points, looking for a willing runner. Richardson, back to his skipper once again. Frustrated, he can't find anybody willing to put a run in. So Walters into Boyle, into Richardson. You can see what Ferriby were trying to do. It was slow, quick, slow. If it's good enough for Victor Sylvester, it could be good enough for Ferriby. Thacker out to the far side. Ollie Green plays a ball into the slot, finds Aaron Jones right in the far corner. Boyle turns one way, then the other. He's been forced back towards the halfway line. Gets a throw in. Ferriby have done well there. Into the box. It's gone all the way back to the halfway line, so Ferriby have to start all over again. James Williamson. He's to shank that up in the air. He's managed to play that up towards the halfway line. Here comes Thacker. Inside one, inside two. Loses out. Gets a free kick. Oh. Referee content to pull that one back. Referee wanted it taken from the correct spot. Ferriby wanted to get the ball up and rolling once again. Walters trying to release Richardson. Ferriby being closed down. Richardson once again end up towards halfway line looking for a man. Frustrated once again because he can't find anybody in a white shirt. He's in a clear spot to bring it forward to Boyle. Back to Richardson. Richardson's going to take a look and see who's on. Flings it out. 50-yard pass out to this right-hand side. Finds Ollie Green. Green onto the edge of the Ferriby box. Big push. Referee gives a goal kick. Another substitute for the visitors. And it looks like Ferriby could be throwing on yet more reinforcements of their own. And Connor Washington's night is over. Jeffers, who's the 14, is on for him. So the player coach having a decent night. Not in with the goals. He did score at the weekend. And Ferriby bringing off Ollie Green, who's been a bit of a thorn in the side of Matlock all night. And Ferriby bringing on more reinforcements. It's Tomlinson who's on for the last 13 minutes. So Ferriby ready to defend another long kick by Dewhurst. Watched out by Richardson. Halfway line. So Walker. Any further forward, he'll be on the Hessel High Street. Come on, referee. Even I could see he was 5 yards full from where he should have been taking the throw from. Just seems endemic in today's game that when a ball goes out, referees and assistant referees just seem content to allow particularly attacking players just to take the throw from really wherever they want to. Search me, I always thought that's where you take it from. If you encroach on that and the throw in is turned round, it's given to the opposition. 14 forward runs once again. Jeffers

0: must have been at least 15 yards offside. The rule is now that they have to wait until they play it, but the thing is, that does apply in VAR, but there's no VAR in the Northern Premier League. Richardson wanting his skipper to move forward. Ferriby trying to launch an attack once again. 3-0 down and still trying to find a way of getting something. In the meantime, Eric Thompson, you can see dash off his line. That is, well, to be honest with you, so hopeful. And all he does is just send a ball into touch. Ferriby starting from deep once again, this time with Richardson. Jones plays it out. Long ball out to the right-hand side, into the box. It's going to break with Thacker. Thacker! Oh, it's blocked on the line! So Thacker, he doesn't know what more he could do in the circumstances. It's a great block on the line. But it was on target. It was the right height. It was the right speed. It got power. And it was blocked. Into the box once again. Blocked again. Here comes Richardson. Ball in by Boyle. And that just got far too much in it. And as it is, it's gone out for a throw-in right opposite the turnstiles. But for all that's been said and done tonight, and it's been three quality goals that scored by the opposition, Ferriby still trying and still creating. And again, if you look at it realistically, if they put their chances away, and that's been the difference in the game, the chances that Ferriby could have put away and didn't, and the chances that the opposition have put away and been clinical, absolutely clinical. One of them scored by this man, Eric Thompson. Walker just puts his foot on the ball. Matlock now treating this almost like a training game. They've slowed it right down. Here comes Goodson. Edge of the box up against Jack Walters. Murillo out to Richardson. Richardson's just going to have a run at the defence, just short of the halfway line, inside to Thacker. Thacker inside once again to Boyle. Worked out from left to right. Jones just tries to play it down the line. He's found a gap, but nobody in that space on the same wavelength. Knocked down to Goodson. Now Goodson have a run at Jack Walters. Walters just trying to force him wider and wider and blocked him this time. Goodson back into the box once again. Gets it back. But Walters breathing down his neck. Here comes Abbey. Eric Thompson's blocked. ...38 gone in the second half. Still 3-0. Throwing into the box. Big shout from the Matlock box. Gentlemen, that was hopeful. I mean, come on, you've had three good goals. You're asking for that? Don't think that's going to happen tonight, to be honest with you. But you've used your three wishes up. Ferry be back underway. Courtesy of Thacker. Back once again. Thacker once again. He's looking for the run of Jack Boyle. It's going to run right through to Marcus Dewhurst. And the first few is just starting to make their way towards the exits. appreciation. It's a late night for some people, particularly those with young kids and those with school in the morning. What about those with work in the morning? Walters. Play back to hand. Here comes ball forward by Walters. It was Thacker that was brought down. Aaron Jones plays it out in the centre of midfield. That's wide to the right-hand side. Ferriby going to have a run, fortunately. It's a slip like here for falls back on his backside. Ferriby leaves out and Matlock regain the ball. Eric Thompson content to stroke it back to Walker, to Dewhurst. Jeffers. Here come Matlock once again through their 15. Ben Salt. Salt cut out by Hatton. Played forward. Cut up by Guilfoyle. Jones. Good piece of marking by Aaron Jones. Still strong. Not afraid to get stuck in and where it matters. For every time the Ferriby play the ball forward and just looking at the way that they've packed the defence of Matlock, six men back. Which shows you that they're just going to park the bus, to be honest with you. They know that the job is done. But every time Ferriby move, they are just snuffed out every single time. But to be honest with you, there was no shout from the pitch. The shout came from the bench, and it's the bench that have won that free kick. Wonders will never cease. They can't win that. That's gone straight out. What a waste of a free kick. Ironic? Yeah, you bet your bottom dollar I'm being. Here comes Richardson into Thacker. Boyle now. Richardson, unfortunately, just over hit. Nothing going right for the new boys on the Ferriby side. Kane Richardson's really put a shift in tonight. I think he's going to have many harder games than this one, but I'll tell you something, it's going to do wonders for him as he moves through his career. Good block by Thacker. Yeah. 2 minutes to go plus additionals. Here comes Walker again. Walker. Steals 10 yards again on the throw-in. Throwing absolutely fine. It was just where he was taking it from. Again. Board set to go up again. Not be many stoppages in this second half. Again, I can only see you probably 2 minutes possibly. in addition. So we're coming up to those final few moments in the second half. Job almost done for the Gladiators. Unfortunately, the Contenders defeated on this occasion. Two additional minutes as we reach the 45. Here at the Versa. And it seems that our sponsors tonight, in agreement with myself, their man of the match, my man of the match, Aaron Jones, been absolutely fantastic. Again, really put a fantastic 320 here at the Versa Sportswear Stadium. Richardson putting his keeper under pressure. Jonathan Dash has really had to do what his name says and dash out of his net to clear that one into touch. It's going to be played into the corner now. Free kick given away. Richardson just has a little dig. And again, this is just going to be played short. There's going to be no real movement. And Eric Thompson again. Oh, Ferriby, just get it out of the corner. Boyle just heads it back towards Thack. It's gone high and spins into the Ferriby box. Breaks to the 15. Ben Salt from Matlock still got it. Salt into the area. He's going to drive the ball across the box. And it goes out into touch. Ball flung forward and referee calls this one to a halt. You know, sometimes you just have to stand back and admit that when it comes to finishing and when it comes to the differences of teams here in the Northern Premier League, sometimes it can come down to the way that they apply themselves and the way that they apply themselves when they're put into a goal-scoring position. Ferriby created chance after chance. Unfortunately, they didn't take them. Their opposition have scored three quality goals tonight, and that's the difference. They've had the players to be able to finish this game and send them back to Derbyshire with 3 points underneath their belts. Final score here at the Versa Sportswear Stadium. North Ferriby 0, Matlock Town 3. We're back in a fortnight's time, so I hope you can join us then. In the meantime, the second-hand song show is coming next. I'm Dave Nightingale. Thanks for listening. We'll take a break, and then we'll take you up to 10 with some music.
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0: Secretary Yvette Cooper has called for a turning point in the NHS. It comes after the Thirlwall inquiry into Lucy Letby's convictions was released.
1: Shocking failures on safeguarding. Failures in governance, in regulation, failures in the most basic duty of candour, failures in professional curiosity, and a repeated failure to refer concerns to the police, which the inquiry is clear should have been done at a much earlier stage.
0: Unions are warning that political spending could get out of control after two huge donations to Reform UK in the last few days. The TUC said the £72 million Nigel Farage's party received was a worry to anyone who cares about democracy. The government's looking at tightening up the rules. The number of people claiming the main disability benefit in England and Wales has hit a new record high. More than 4 million people are now entitled to personal independent payments known as PIP. That number's almost doubled since 2019. The government could make it harder for employers to turn down requests to work from home. Speaking at the TUC, Louise Haig, the First Secretary of State, said she plans to strengthen the right to flexible working. She says bosses will have to consider every request to work from home raised by an employee and take it seriously. A Paris court has awarded €1 to Kim Kardashian for her 2016 armed robbery in the French capital. Two robbers dressed as police bound Kardashian and stole more than £4 million worth of jewellery. The US star had asked for the singular euro in a bid to move on following last year when eight people were found guilty for the targeted attack. And a return date for the Celebrity Traitors has been revealed. The game show will return on October 1st with an extra long opening episode. That's the latest from Radio News Hub. I'm Georgia Lee.
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7: Hello, welcome to Secondhand Songs, the show all about cover versions. Over the next hour, I'll be playing some of the best cover versions that I can find. Some you may know, others you will not, but all have an interesting story behind them. On today's show, we're taking a trip around Europe. Yes, it's another one of our road trip episodes, so we bring you songs that feature European cities or places in the title. Coming up in this hour, we have tracks from Sam Smith, Corin Bailey-Ray, Vic Reeves, Dean Martin, Brian Ferry, and even the Venga Boys. Now, if you ever want to know more about any of the covers you hear on this show, or find different versions of the tracks that we play, you can go to secondhandsongs.com, the online database of cover versions. We start this week with a cover from the 1964 album Ain't That Good News. The song was written by Beverly and Betty Prudhomme and first released in 1959 by country singer Johnny Russell. The twin sisters then pitched the idea to this artist, who asked if he could write a new tune based on their original idea. They said yes, and we ended up with this track. This is Rome Wasn't Built in a Day by Sam Cooke.

A very abrupt ending there from David Bowie and his cover of Jacques Brel's Amsterdam. Brel first released that song in 1964, but it was a cover from Scott Walker 3 years later that inspired Bowie to cover it himself. Our European road trip now takes us to Ireland, and it's at this point I should probably point out that most of this show is not really in an order that would make sense as an actual road trip, so don't be using this playlist as a guide for your next European tour. This song is a traditional track. First recorded cover on secondhandsongs.com comes from the Clancy Brothers and Tommy Machen in 1964. It's a song which has been covered by Van Morrison, Ronan Keating, Dexys, and many others. The version I've selected is from 1978 and the album The Bride Stripped Bare. This is Brian Ferry with Carrick Fergus.

That was Max Tanner, a singer-songwriter from Essex, and his cover of George Ezra's Budapest. Now, from Budapest, we go to our last location on our first leg of our European road trip. It's probably our most out-there cover of the show. From the 1992 album Ruby Tracks, The Enemy's Roaring Forty, we're off to Vienna with Vic Reeves.

0: in a cardboard box. What is this, I cry? Well, the weepy weep, but they never sleep. The Belgian police, they weep, but they never sleep. Cause of the noise of the trains. And hello, Sue, I'm a tortellini.
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5: 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Before that is Brighton's Conor Maynard, and a single he released in 2022. Cover of a song that had only been released for a month at the time, Lewis Capaldi's Forget Me.

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1: Yes, Connor Maynard there with Forget Me, originally by Lewis Capaldi, which brings us up to this week's cover chain, where each new link in the chain is a song originally performed by the artist who was in the previous link. Simple. Now, we begin this three-link chain with a song first released by the Dave Clark Five in 1964. Now, this version was released in 2009 on the Live Anthology, although the recording took place at a gig in California in 1983. With Any Way You Want It, this is Tom Petty and the Heartbreakers.
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0: He's a hero. Featuring Betty Who, that was Scary Pockets in the 2023 single release of Anti-Hero, originally a big hit for Taylor Swift in late 2022. Now, by the time of that single's release in early January 23, there were already 9 covers of that song listed on secondhandsongs.com, with that one being voted the second best. Taylor Swift's original only comes in 4th in that poll. Now, before that was Taylor Swift and her 2009 single American Girl, originally by Tom Petty and the Heartbreakers, who released that song in 1976. And we started with Tom Petty and the Heartbreakers and their cover of the Dave Clark Five's Any Way You Want It. And that is our chain completed for this show. We'll have another chain for you very soon. You're listening to the Secondhand Songs radio show, and there are more great covers coming up for you before the end of the show, including tracks from Sheena Easton and Charlene Spiteri. But up next is one of those times where a band re-releases their own song, but with something different that makes it a whole new thing. In this instance, that something different is, in part, Lady Gaga. So here she is joining Nile Rodgers and Chic with the cover of Chic's 1978 classic, I Want Your Love.
1: Nile, Chic.

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3: Hello, I'm Johnny Rotten. No, not the punk rock icon. I'm a welder from Orchard Park. And when I'm not changing the face of popular music, I get all my ideas from Hulls 107 FM.

0: This is Secondhand Songs, the world's number one independent cover version radio show. Thank you for joining me, Al Galpin, this week for an hour of wonderful covers. Like the one you just heard, Charlene Spiteri's cover of the 1941 Billie Holiday classic, God Bless the Child. That's one of over 500 versions of that song. And I'll hold my hands up and admit that the first of those versions I've ever heard was by Lisa Simpson on The Simpsons Sing the Blues, which came out in 1990. Now, don't forget, you can head to our website, bearcavestudios.co.uk/SHS, to find out more about this show, including links to all the tracks that we've played today on secondhandsongs.com. So why not go and give the tracks a rating and check out all the other versions of those songs. 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And make sure you subscribe to us while you're there, and you'll get all our new episodes. Now, our next cover is of a song first released in 1999 by The Magnetic Fields. Famously covered by Peter Gabriel in 2004, a version heard in the finale of Season 8 of Scrubs. Now, this version comes from a 2007 EP, Raise the Roof, by Tracy Thorn. 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

That was Sheena Easton and her cover of Our House, first released in 1970 by Crosby, Stills, Nash and Young, as heard on her 1999 album, Home. We have but one cover version left for today, and it is a cover of some classic 80s power ballad. It was Foreigner's biggest hit, and number one in the UK and the US. It's been covered by the likes of Shirley Bassey, Tina Arena, Julio Iglesias, and even Tom Cruise on the Rock of Ages soundtrack. And in 2009, we got this version as a single from Mariah Carey. It was her take on I Want to Know What Love Is.

0: Mariah Carey there with I Want to Know What Love Is. And that just about brings us to the end of this week's episode of Secondhand Songs. I hope you've enjoyed the selections of covers this week. We'll be back again next time with another hour of great cover versions. Now, I'll leave you with our obscure original to a song you might not have realised was actually a cover. This track was a big hit for Annie Lennox in early 1995, the first single from her second album, Medusa. She topped the charts with a song in Canada, Italy and Spain, reached number 2 in the UK, and a top 20 in at least 10 other countries. That year, Annie Lennox wrote an article for The Independent, and she talked in that article about why she covered the song. There are quite a few songs floating around which should have touched the consciousness of the nation. They should have made their mark, and this is one of them, she said. So she decided to record the song for herself, giving it another chance, saying that she thought the lyrics were extraordinary, poetic, and abstract. The song was first released by The Lover Speaks, a British new wave duo made up of David Freeman and Joe Hughes, on their self-titled album in 1986. It released only number 58 in the UK, while the album and subsequent singles failed to chart. This is the obscure original of No More I Love Yous.
1: A Secondhand Song's obscure original.

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2: Some babies could have been saved from death at the hands of Lucy Letby if safeguarding action had been taken earlier. The Thirlwall inquiry was launched in 2023 in the wake of the former nurse's multiple convictions for murder and attempted murder of infants at the Countess of Chester Hospital. Solicitor Richard Scorer spoke on behalf of the families impacted.
3: The challenge now is to ensure that recommendations are implemented and implemented without delay. Far too often, public inquiry recommendations are left to gather dust. This cannot be allowed.
2: A Reform UK Welsh leader has stepped down following an arrest. Dan Thomas is standing down for personal reasons following his arrest on suspicion of assault and controlling behaviour. In a statement release, he stressed that he'd done nothing wrong and does not want this to distract from the great work their team is doing. A teenage soldier who committed suicide was let down by two officers when she told them she'd been sexually assaulted. Prosecutors told a court 5 months before taking her own life, 19-year-old Jaisley Beck told Colonel Samantha Shepherd and Major James Hook, who did not treat the information with the seriousness deserved. The two senior officers went on trial, accused of improper conduct. The government could make it harder for employers to turn down requests to work from home. Speaking at the TUC, Louise Haig, the first Secretary of State, says she plans to strengthen the right to flexible working. She says bosses will have to consider every request to work from home raised by an employee and take it seriously. And Welsh actor Matthew Rhys has made history at the Emmys, taking home two Best Lead Actor awards. He took home awards for comedy series and limited series for Windows Bay and The Beast in Me. Elsewhere, HBO's The Pitt was the other big winner of the night, getting the gong for Best Drama. That's the latest from Radio News Hub. I'm Georgia Lee.
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1: The Thirlwall inquiry into Lucy Letby's convictions found some babies could have been saved from death if safeguarding action had been taken earlier. Following the inquiry, the Department of Health and Social Care is setting up a recommendation hub to properly track how it is addressing concerns raised in the report. Solicitor Richard Scorer spoke on behalf of the families impacted.
2: Our clients welcome the recommendations around CCTV, access to insulin, strengthening of the duty of candour to include hospital managers, and the barring of managers guilty of incompetence and misconduct.
1: Reform UK's crypto billionaire donors could face enhanced checks to prove their presence in the UK. It emerged over the weekend that the party received £72 million from two donors who lived overseas. Now ministers are considering a £10,000 cap on overseas donations. A court has been told two senior officers let down a 19-year-old soldier. Jaisley Beck committed suicide, but 5 months before, she told Colonel Samantha Shepherd and Major James Hook that she'd been sexually assaulted. The two officers went on trial, accused of conduct harmful to good order and discipline. Work from home requests could become harder for employees to refuse. The First Secretary of State says bosses will have to consider and take seriously every request to work from home raised by an employee. It's part of an aim to strengthen the right to flexible working. And Welsh actor Matthew Rhys has made history at the Emmy Awards, taking home two Best Lead Actor awards. He took home awards for comedy series and limited series for Widow's Bay and The Beast in Me. Elsewhere, HBO's The Pitt was the other big winner of the night, getting the gong for Best Drama and Best Lead Actor in a Drama. That's the latest from Radio News Hub. I'm Georgia Lee.
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7: Hello and welcome. On the show tonight are Juliana Hatfield, Anne Peebles, Missy Elliott, Kate Nagalquire, Stian Westerhouse, Mogwai, Steve Mason, Talk Talk, and a host of other rarely heard musicians and music. Now, there was much more to the 1980s and yuppies and mullets and Top Gun and Stock Aitken and Waterman. There was Big Stick. This is I'm Amazed.

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3: 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So if you suspect your boiler of chucking away your hard-earned cash willy-nilly, click classicalgas.co.uk now. Heating, plumbing, bathrooms. 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
4: 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You should be able to trust the ads you hear, whether you love them or hate them. So we're keeping our ears open, because every little helps. The ASA, keeping ads legal, decent, honest and truthful. Oh, yes.
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6: 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I'm Dean Reynolds, and coming up are Arthur Russell and Bonnie Prince Billy. But first, who's this?

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2: If you've just joined us, I'm Dean Reynolds, and I hope you will stick around for some rarely heard music and artists. Coming up is Steve Mason, but first I'm going to play something by a favourite of mine, guitarist Stian Westerhoss. Westerhoss is no ordinary guitar player. His extraordinary sound world, consisting entirely of sounds made and played on his guitar, ranges from beautiful cacophony to stuttering ambience. This is How Long from his album Amputation.